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2: 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Happy Friday. We're going to count down these top 9 songs and see what the biggest song in Connecticut is. Serena Carpenter starting us off with House Tour, song number 9.

Don't forget that starting Monday, we have your chance to win $2,500 every single weekday. 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So make sure you listen away. Olivia Dean has song number 5 tonight. It's Man I Need on KC101.

Look at Ariana Grande making the 9 at 9 countdown, and this song just came out today. Hate That I Made You Love Me, song number 3. It's KC 101.

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2: 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The number one song of the day. 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It's Fever Dream.

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0: 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Happy Friday. Okay, tell me, who is always wrong?
1: My mother-in-law. She's always wrong, man.
0: It's always the mother-in-law's. What'd she do?
1: Like, one scenario that really stands out to me was a while back, you know, she lost some money. And I don't know if it's something due against me or what, but she just wanted to blame me on that. Take that money and
0: she
1: me.
0: She really accused you of stealing?
1: I don't need that money, you know what I'm saying?
0: Oh, like, my God, get out of that family quick.
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right. KC101, Connecticut's number one music station. I'm Kayla at KaylaThomas40 on socials, and I'm out of here. Have a great rest of your night. Have a good weekend, and I'll be back here on Monday. Bye.

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0: And for adults with type 2 diabetes and known heart disease, Jardiance can lower the risk of cardiovascular death too. 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

0: always get very low.
1: Is it all the way? Is it just the tip?
0: Well, Danielle.

0: I really enjoyed our time together. Mm-hmm. I had a good time. I just don't see it, you know, moving anywhere beyond, you know, just a first date.
1: Right. Yeah,
0: thank it. You. You know, have a nice day.
1: And that's fine.
0: Well, wait a minute. Well, can you tell me what went wrong? Has anyone ever done that to you?
1: Yes, I've had that happen.
0: Talk about it.
1: And I just said, I just didn't feel that we had great chemistry. I don't know if it's you. It might be me, but I just didn't feel that spark, that thing.
0: Okay, I'll be him. What do you mean chemistry? What do you mean? We talked. I mean, you talked to me. I talked to you.
1: Okay, well, he didn't push it past that, but I guess I don't know what I would say
0: in
1: that
0: case. No, I had the conversation as if he were here.
1: Okay, I guess I would just say, if you really, really want me to tell you the truth,
0: yes.
1: I don't feel a physical connection, and because of that, I think we should just be friends.
0: Okay, so you don't find me attractive.
1: Oh, my God. No, you're just not my type.
0: Okay.
1: I'm sure somebody finds you very attractive.
0: What is your type? What is it I don't have?
1: I don't know. I just didn't feel the spark. Maybe it's me.
0: No, see, if you say so, no. If you say maybe it's me, you lose all points.
1: Yeah, I know. Well, at that point, I don't know because I wouldn't want to hurt somebody's feelings.
0: But listen to what this pompous ass said. It was a Tinder date. Thank you for finding this, Nate. Hello, Kimberly. I know we went on a date quite a while ago now, but I'd like to explain why I haven't messaged you.
1: Wow.
0: I feel like you could have made the date much better.
1: Could you?
0: And here's a few reasons why. I apologize if I offend you.
1: Okay.
2: Oh, my
0: already,
2: gosh.
0: You hate the guy already.
1: Yes.
0: Right? You are very pale.
2: Are you kidding me?
0: I know you're not a fan of the sun, but a bit of fake tan won't hurt.
1: Okay, I hate him.
0: All right. If you lost some weight, you would look incredible.
3: What?
0: Maybe a little bit of weight. You have quite big boobs, so you should show off your cleavage more. All right. Okay. Already, you hate this guy more than you've ever hated anyone.
1: Yeah. You're fat, you're pale, show me your boobs.
0: Okay. Great. I think you need to wear clothing that suits your figure and maybe update your style slightly just so I'm not embarrassed to be seen with you.
2: What?
0: You need to dye your hair a normal color and add extensions. Longer hair is much more attractive. You need to look more natural. Stop wearing makeup. Just make yourself look decent, but don't overdo it.
1: What?
3: Oh, my God.
0: Your lips have gone down, so you should think of getting more filler. I know you said you regretted it, but filler would make you sexier. You need more confidence. Confidence is sexy. The fact you take things slow makes you look like a prude. I didn't get a kiss, which messed up my ego. Be more sensitive to other people's feelings. And it goes on and on and on.
1: I didn't get a kiss, be sensitive to my feelings? What a psycho.
2: I'd like to see her list for him.
0: Well,
2: Mr. Perfect
1: identified himself.
0: He basically wrote his own list for him.
1: Right.
0: Yeah, this is the list of reasons why we hate him.
2: He's an ass,
0: okay.
2: You know what?
0: Once again, every once in a while, something will happen in the world where I just say to myself, self, you are so naive in thinking this exists.
2: Yeah.
0: The fact that someone said this to someone, to me, is like, really? Yeah.
2: I dated a guy who, while we were dating, tried to change the way I dressed and stuff like that. He was
0: goodbye.
2: You know,
0: same.
2: I really think you should wear tighter this and tighter that, and that didn't
0: Did he ever come out?
2: He didn't. No, that was a different guy. That wasn't that guy. This
0: How many
2: is a
0: gay guys
2: guy.
0: Did you date?
2: I know. If you had seen this guy's hair, you would have thought he was gay, but he wasn't.
1: I had the opposite in a relationship where once we started dating, everything that I did, he was like, I don't like that anymore. Why do you have to dress so cute? Why are you wearing so much makeup?
0: Goodbye.
1: Yeah.
0: Goodbye.
1: No.
0: Hello, straight Nate.
3: So I kind of agree with this guy.
2: What?
3: A little bit.
2: Nate?
3: In the sense that I would like to know what I did wrong, right? And that's the point you were making with Gandhi.
0: But all of his stuff was, it was his opinion.
3: He was definitely a 10. I'm talking like a 2. Because I went out with this person one time and they wouldn't respond to me.
0: Right.
3: So I kept asking, what did I do wrong? What was wrong? Right?
0: I know, but I think Gandhi's approach, just being polite, I just don't think it's going to go any further than where it went. And that's okay. I had a great time.
1: Yeah.
0: And I'm not going to say anymore. And I would say that. I would say, and that's where I'm stopping right now.
2: But there's no need, Nate, for you to give a list like that. I mean, that's just being mean.
3: Agreed. This list is mean. Unsolicited. However, if you solicit for information.
2: Who solicits for that many
3: things? I would like to know what I'm doing wrong on a date.
2: So tell me one thing that I'm doing wrong, or two things, not 50,000 things that you'd like to change about me.
3: Definitely an extreme.
0: You know what? That's the typical narcissist answer we would get from straight Nate.
1: Maybe what we could do is and let's trademark this or copy or whatever you do it. We come up with an app where when it doesn't work out, then you can review the reasons why it didn't work out. You don't have to face-to-face them.
0: It's just it doesn't work out.
2: Right.
1: I'm with you, but people want to.
0: It just doesn't work out. You don't need to know more. It takes two to tango. If one doesn't want to tango, then move on.
2: Exactly.
0: Hey, Kathy, how you doing? Thank you, Danielle.
4: Stupid.
0: Thank you.
4: Hello.
0: Stupid.
2: I almost cursed again.
0: I know. Kathy, so what do you think of all this?
4: I think it's kind of his fault here because he had to swipe right on Tinder in order to match with her. So they both swiped right on each other. So he knew what he was getting into before he even went on that date with her.
0: So he's just being an a-hole.
4: Yeah. Oh, yeah. If you didn't like what you saw in the picture, then you shouldn't have swiped right. But obviously you like something about this girl to swipe right on her.
0: So is this the quality of people on Tinder these days?
4: I just think it's the quality of a lot of people these days.
0: Yeah, there you go.
2: I feel like he was sitting there wherever they were on this date, and all he was doing was like looking at her and criticizing in his head everything
4: and
2: about
4: judging.
2: This girl.
0: No, I think he's one of those people who makes himself feel better when he makes someone else feel like crap. Thank you, Kathy. Yes, yeah, so what's up, Frog?
5: You know, I don't have a problem with the idea of, hey, here's why it didn't work out. But everything he said was superficial. I don't like the way you look. I think your boobs are this. I don't like the way you're too pale.
0: It was all subjective stuff. Yeah.
5: It was nothing that like, hey, you were on your phone or you didn't pay attention or I had the conversation or we didn't have chemistry. It was all superficial BS and he's an asshat.
0: Hey, Heather, how are you?
6: Hey, good morning, ladies.
0: Heather, let me ask you this. Hello, lady. Are you out in the dating world right now or are you just observing this like I'm observing?
6: Well, let's say I'm dabbling in it, but I think it's Ohio. Ohio guys are horrible.
0: Don't say that.
2: No, they're not.
6: Serious, people. I'm not from Ohio. I'm from the East Coast.
0: You're saying all the wrong things.
2: Yeah.
0: In honesty, you're being just sort of as superficial as that guy that wrote the list. You can't rule out all Ohio guys.
6: But I can because I'm not from here.
0: Well, no, that's not nice.
6: I
0: okay.
6: Have an opinion.
0: What problem are you having, though, Heather? What's the deal?
6: Well, the problem I'm having, I am Italian, so I'm a very strong, Italians, obviously. We're strong-willed. We speak what we speak. We don't care who it hurts or says. And these men out here are literally, I can't say that word probably on the radio.
0: Well, don't. If you're doubting, don't.
6: It begins with a P. So they just don't have any. They just don't have anything outside of a box. They're just in the. No gray area.
0: Well, Heather, I gotta tell you something. No offense, you shouldn't be there if you think that way. You need to be with people you feel will accept you, for who you are.
2: But I'm gonna go ahead and say it cannot be every person.
0: Yeah, there's gotta be someone. Guy. There's gotta be great guys out there, Heather. There has to be.
2: I lived in Ohio for a long time.
6: They're not in this state.
0: Oh, I'm sorry, Heather. Hold on one second. You can't be that absolute. You've got to open your mind and get out there. Because I bet the perfect person for Heather is out there.
2: I think a lot of times when you get into that scenario where she's like, everybody is this, you have to take a look at your circle and what you're doing. Because why are you surrounded constantly by people like this? Maybe it's you that's doing something.
0: I don't know. You know, Heather is a very strong-willed person. We need to find some strong-willed Ohio guys for Heather.
2: I lived in Ohio for a long time. Graduated from The Ohio State University. Ohio guys are not all bad at all.
0: All right. So, Heather, give it more time, Heather. You'll be cool. Look, no matter where you live, people are different. People aren't the same in all parts of the country. I acknowledge that, but I don't know. I don't give up so fast. No, get out there.
2: Yeah, come on.
0: Get out there, you strong-willed Italian.
2: Yeah.
0: Do like Danielle. Shave your upper lip and get out in the dating world.
2: There you go. You'll find somebody.
0: Get out there and date. You found your prince.
2: I found my prince by shaving my upper lip. That's all I had to do.
0: Your Prince Charming was out there waiting for you. What's scary?
7: I just think that D-bag wasn't raised properly, and I do think that he's on a superficial app. He's a superficial person, and if you sleep with dogs, you wake up with fleas.
0: Scary.
7: Guys like that. I'm just saying.
0: All right. Oh, hello, Brian. How you doing?
8: Hi. Oh, my God. I got through.
0: You're here. I need to hear your opinion on all this. Tell me.
8: So you guys were talking before about, sometimes you ask for, a little feedback about what you did wrong. The grossest thing about this list is it isn't even anything anyone did wrong. It's just a ridiculous, misogynistic list of the ways he thinks she should look.
0: Yeah. Exactly.
2: Your filler is running out of your lips, so you need new filler.
0: Yeah, go away. What guy says that? Are guys really looking at lip filler?
2: Stupid.
0: Hello.
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1: 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The Elvis Duran phone tap.
2: All right, Danielle, what's your phone tap all about?
3: All right, so Dave wants to phone tap his wife. Their daughter's graduating from high school, so she's been super stressed about all the guests that are coming for dinner, and they're staying, you know, for this party that they're throwing. So he thought it would be fun if I call from the catering hall, because there's a little bit of a problem.
2: There's always a problem. Here comes Daniel's Hello? Phone tap.
3: Yes, I'm looking for Mrs. Neville, please.
4: Speaking.
3: This is Becky. I am Leonard's assistant over at Zoe's Catering.
4: Uh-huh.
3: I'm calling about your daughter's party.
4: Yep.
3: Yeah. Well, you're supposed to have the party at 6, and we actually need to bump it back 2 hours, so we need to start it at 4.
4: At 4?
3: Is that going to be an issue?
4: Well, yes, that's going to be an issue because she doesn't graduate until 5 o'clock.
3: Either that or I have to cancel the whole party.
4: Are you kidding me?
3: No.
4: It is this weekend.
3: I know, and that's why I'm giving you a heads up a couple of days. You know, I didn't want to call you the day before.
4: A couple of days?
3: Yeah.
4: What do you, that's not even a heads up.
3: Is Grandma going to the graduation? Send Grandma over to the party to greet the guests. What's the big deal? You know,
4: you're
3: Grandma.
4: You're chopping our party in half because everyone can't be there.
3: They can start partying. They're nice and tipsy when the graduation girl gets there, and the party's in full flow. It works.
4: And my party that is for my daughter, she is only going to be there for an hour and a half.
3: She doesn't care. She's not even 21. She can't even drink.
4: What does that have to do with anything?
3: Oh, gosh. As long as she gets the cash in the envelope, she doesn't care. Believe
4: me. You are so disrespectful.
3: What? Here's the thing, though. Next, we can do the following Sunday at 6 o'clock.
4: No, you listen to me. I have people coming in from out of town.
3: Okay.
4: They are not staying for the whole week.
3: So
4: they're coming
3: them
4: in for the weekend for the celebration.
3: Okay, so just have them come back the following weekend.
4: Why would I have them come in from out of town twice?
3: What, you don't want to see your family more than once? I mean, that's a little rude.
4: I need to call my husband. This is absolutely unacceptable.
3: Okay, thank you. Dave, are you there?
5: Oh, my God. All right. I realize she's going to kill me, but yeah. This is good. Oh, she's calling me. Hang on.
3: Okay, miss the call, and we'll call her back.
5: Oh, man, okay.
4: Hello?
5: I'm sorry I missed your call. What's up?
4: I am so furious right now.
5: What's going on?
4: I got a call from the restaurant for Kim's party.
5: Right.
4: And they said that they're double booked, and they proposed that we move it back to 4.
5: All right. Well, I mean, if it means trying to save this, I will bow out of the actual ceremony itself so that I can get over there.
4: You're going to miss your daughter's graduation.
5: I'm trying to make this work, okay? Just listen to me. Everybody else can go to the party, wouldn't you think? I mean, let's try and figure out a way to make this happen. But
4: no, that is absolutely... Take that off the plate. That is not even an option.
5: It's not the birth of our first grandkid. It's a graduation.
4: I've had enough of this conversation. Make a phone call. And when you call, don't take from that nasty bitch.
3: Yeah, I guess you don't have to take my because really it's just a phone tap.
4: Are you kidding me?
3: This is just a joke. My name is Danielle Monaro from Elvis Duran in the Morning Show. Your husband wanted to phone tap you.
4: I am shaking right now. Not even funny.
5: Oh, honey, come on.
3: You can play this back at the graduation. Grandma will love it.
5: See, there you go.
4: I was thinking, can I call the cops? I don't even know what I can do.
1: The Elvis Duran phone tap.
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1: What's your favorite Hostess snack cake?
2: Oh, no.
1: I'm a Ding Dong boy.
2: Wait, does a is a devil dog Hostess? No?
3: No.
1: Yeah, you know what? Is Hostess up here in the Northeast? Because Hostess is where I grew up in the South and we had a Hostess.
4: Yeah, there are.
1: Yes, okay. Yeah. So you have Ding Dongs and there's devil dogs. Is it the same thing?
2: Yeah, isn't a devil... Scotty knows. Is a devil dog a Hostess?
1: Yeah, you would know.
3: No, it's Drake's.
1: Drake's cake. Oh. Yeah. Cakes. Didn't they go out of business at one time or something?
4: Yeah, they both did and they came back.
2: Oh.
1: Oh, good. Mm-hmm.
2: I like the yellow cupcake then. The Hostess cupcake with the yellow on top.
4: Oh, there's more cakes than ever before now. There's so many of them.
1: Oh, Scotty's so excited. Talk about it.
4: There's cupcakes stuffed with all kinds of things and Twinkies with all different flavors that you've never even heard of before.
2: I hear a new podcast.
4: Yeah, right? My favorite is the chocolate-covered Twinkie or the Chocodile.
1: Okay.
4: Yeah.
1: What about, is Little Debbie still around?
4: Uh-huh. They just have a new cereal out.
1: I love Little Debbie. She always wore that dumb little cowboy hat.
4: Yeah, look at her.
1: There he is, or whatever kind of hat that is.
4: Yeah.
2: But oh, my gosh.
1: Little Debbie's Swiss rolls. Those are my favorites. Yes.
2: Do you know what Little Debbie reminds me of? So when my grandma was still alive, she would have Little Debbie packages for, I can't even tell you how long. They were so stale in her house. And she would, when guests would come over, she would be like, would you like a brownie? And you like break your teeth on the brownie. It was a Little Debbie brownie she had forever. Grandma.
1: Poor Little Debbie. What, Nate?
5: Isn't a Swiss roll just a ho-ho? I think it's the same thing, isn't it?
4: Yeah, it's just the brand name, Ho-Ho.
2: Yeah.
1: Well, no. So it's the same thing, though? It's like chocolate cake rolled around some creamy stuff that's going to kill you, then it's coated in chocolate?
4: Also, a yodel as well. Same thing.
6: All Ho-Hos are not the same, though.
2: And why do they call it a Ho-Ho?
1: I don't know. That's before people thought of a hoe as a different thing.
2: Oh, really?
1: Okay. I do believe. Yeah. Keep in mind.
2: I'm learning so much here.
1: The word gay used to just mean happy.
2: Yeah. Yeah.
1: Now it just means sad.
2: No, I'm sad. Stop.
1: I'm a sad old gay. Oh, what's scary?
3: I once went on a Hostess pudding pie bender. When I was in elementary school, they used to have these chocolate pudding filled pies, which are probably like your month's worth of calories and fat all together. Oh, my God. It was so good, though. I ate it for like 2 weeks straight.
6: Scary.
1: Ooh.
7: Apparently there was a nutty ho-ho too. I had no idea.
1: A nut-covered version.
7: A nut-covered version of a ho-ho.
1: I would love a nice nutty ho-ho.
4: Hostess used to have, because Ring Dings is Drake's, and Hostess had one called King Dong's, and they had to change it to King Don because it was just too suggestive, I guess. King.

0: when was there a King Dong?
1: In the
0: 80s, yeah.
1: Yeah.
0: I wonder if the Ho-Ho hooked up with the King Dong.
1: And Fruit Pie the Magician.
2: Maybe that's how the Ho-Ho got her name.
0: From King Dong?
2: Yep.
3: King Dong.
2: Yep.
3: King.
2: Too many King Dongs.
0: I hate that word Dong. You know, if Froggy and I have this discussion all the time. The word Dong. Mm. It's just like,
3: Why don't you like it?
0: Because it's like Dong.
3: To me, it's like an onomatopoeia. It's a dong. It's like, hey, it's a nice dong.
2: But I mean, what do you visualize? See, I visualize it slapping someone in the face is what I visualize when you say
4: like
2: dong.
4: Dong.
3: You've been donged.
0: You remember when Gandhi was getting that massage and that guy kept donging her?
2: Yeah.
4: Right. He did it on purpose. I just kept feeling this. Right on the side of my head.
0: See? You got dong.
1: Elvis, how do you feel about that word? Junk.
0: To me, I hate the word dong. To me, the word dong is a continuation after the word ding. You know what I'm saying?
2: Yeah.
4: Oh,
0: dong is the second half of ding dong.
2: Yes.
0: Are we even on? Are our microphones turned on? I mean, are we actually spewing this weird conversation out to millions of people? And they pay us for it?
4: And now all I want to do is hear from a massage therapist. Do you know when you're donging your patient or your client and you right on the side of their head, they have to know.
0: All right. So we have several things open. Call us now if you want to talk about snack cakes or if you give massages and you dong people. This is our topic today. What, Nate?
5: Taking it a step further, ding dong, dinger. Is slang for a penis, which I didn't realize was a regional thing until Gandhi's boyfriend also called it a dinger.
4: Yes.
0: Yeah, my dad used to call it a dinger. If my dad called it a dinger, I would never call it a dinger because you never want to think about your dad when you're talking about a penis. It's like, no.
4: It should never be called a dinger.
0: A dinger's a dumb name.
4: It just sounds like something like a little bee would get you with, like a stinger or a dinger. Yeah. Like, no.
2: Well, maybe it is a little bee.
0: Why don't we come up with a better name for the male anatomy?
3: Yeah.
0: We should, like, a whole new fresh start.
2: Like, what would you like it to be called?
0: I don't know. I said we should come up with it. That's my point. I don't have one. I think we should go back to the drawing board and come up with a more creative and more suitable name. Something, nothing insulting like dinger or dong. Or
2: how about humongous? Would you like that name?
0: Or wang. I don't call it a wang.
2: A wang.
1: Oh, no.
4: We should just make it a noise, like a...
1: Yeah.
4: Instead.
1: Elvis made a noise the other day. He said, boop. And that now I think of a whole action because of the word boop.
0: Oh, that's when you had your prostate tested.
1: Right.
0: No, so... I don't know. Let's think about it.
6: What do you call the thing on the bottom of the clock that goes back and forth? Call it that.
0: What is the... Like a grandfather clock?
1: Yeah,
0: that's a
1: pendulum.
2: The pendulum,
0: The pendulum?
6: No.
0: I don't want to call it a pendulum.
2: What about a uvula?
0: We already got one of those.
4: That's taken.
2: Oh, yeah, sorry.
3: I still think dong is very appropriate.
0: Yes, okay.
2: Of course you do, Frog.
0: And don't put in a schlong. I hate that term.
2: Schlong.
3: Once again.
0: I don't like any of them.
2: That's a long, skinny one. Schlong.
1: How about Johnson?
0: Well, okay, yeah, that's a vaccine.
2: Yeah. J&J.
0: All right. Let's move on. I don't like where this is going. I was trying to come up with a nice project for us, and you guys just want to be funny. If you think it's funny, I'm being serious. We move on.
3: Nobody's being serious when they say come up with a new name.
0: Not being serious. I do. We could change. We could end up in the dictionary eventually. You know what I'm saying? We could have a new name that we coin and we can take credit for it. We won't get paid for it, but isn't it nice to know that, my friends and I came up with a new term for the penis. That was us. That was us.
4: That's what we're known for, guys. I had no idea until I watched the horrifically sad documentary Blackfish that a dork is actually a whale's wiener.
0: Is it?
2: Oh, yes. That's insulting.
1: Really? Oh my God.
0: Scary, did you know you're a whale's wiener?
1: Am I?
0: All right.
2: Great.
0: So I see other people living these fast-paced, wonderful lives. Like Froggy went to Outback last night. I'm like, whoa. That sounds like a lot of fun. A Bloomin' Onion. Do they still have Bloomin' Onions?
3: They did, and it smelled so good. We did not get one, but the table next to us did. Oh, it smelled so good.
0: Mm. Oh, my gosh.
2: Love that.
0: We almost got handcuffed. And thrown in jail because he witnessed a crime and didn't turn it in.
2: Oh,
0: what'd you see?
2: Froggy.
3: So, you know, I used to take the knives and sometimes other silverware from restaurants. And so last night we're at the Outback and I noticed this couple asked for two extra. There was only two of them. And they asked for two extra silverware. I'm like, that's a little weird. It's only two of them. There was some on the table. I saw them wrap them in a napkin and put them in her purse and walk out the door.
0: Wow. Now, keep in mind, Froggy used to do that all the time. Yes. He was famous for stealing Outback Steakhouse knives. So he was watching it happen. Did you get a little itchy? Did you your palms sweat a little bit?
3: I did. I had like that, aha, I caught somebody doing something wrong. I'm like, wait a second, I used to do that and I wouldn't want somebody to tell on me, so I'm not going to say anything.
2: No. But
3: then the person who was cleaning up the table, the busser, came over and bust the table, and nothing happened. The server did nothing. They're gone, took their silverware and left.
0: Now, didn't they tell us that they expect people to take the steak knives, so they just don't?
3: I feel like we did have a manager that called in and said that they do like plan on so many being gone, so they do know that happens. They kind of plan for that in their budgeting, but I witnessed it, yeah.
0: Come clean. How many Outback Steakhouse steak knives have you stolen in your lifetime?
3: Oh, God. Probably in the dozens.
4: Oh, my God.
2: Wow.
4: Are they just in your silverware drawer? Like, if I came over and opened it, I'd be like, well, Froggy.
3: Oh, yeah, for sure. I could go grab them if you would like to see them.
0: No,
3: yeah.
0: Yes.
3: All right, here, I'll be right back.
0: He's going to go get them.
3: I'll be right back with my plethora of knives.
0: But keep in mind that if you're an addict, right? Let's say you're addicted to smoking and you're trying to stop smoking.
2: Yeah.
0: And then someone in front of you lights up a cigarette and you get all, your palms get clammy. That's how Froggy was last night, watching someone else stealing the Outback steak at night.
2: He was jealous.
0: He had no shot.
4: Living his dream.
0: They're saying if you go to Olive Garden, you got to get the cheese grater. Take the cheese grater.
3: I want one of those. The one you turn it and it just falls out. I want one of those.
0: This person was texting and said it was the best day ever when they got the cheese grater at Olive Garden.
2: Oh, my goodness.
0: And someone down here was serving margaritas and... They said, hey, if we give you $20 extra tip, can we take the margarita glasses? Absolutely.
2: Okay. Took 'em. Wow. All right.
0: Ashley on line 23. Hello, Ashley. What's going on?
7: Hello. I'm good. How are you?
0: We're doing well. Okay. You stole what from where?
7: I take the seasoning salts from Red Robin.
0: Red Robin has that seasoning salt.
2: Those are good, though. Don't they sell those?
4: I understand that.
2: They might sell them. Yeah.
7: I can't find them selling them anywhere, so I just take to taking them.
0: Just take them.
2: All right.
0: Red Robin.
4: Yeah, seriously.
0: Excellent. Well, you know what? So if some manager of a Red Robin is listening going, dang it.
2: I just found it for you on Amazon for $5.93.
0: Why pay it? Just take it.
4: She has it now. She'll need it.
7: Exactly. And I keep at least two in my house at all times.
0: So. You should. Wow. People are saying Fridays has the best margarita glasses. Take them. And the salad tongs from Olive Garden. Yum.
2: Oh, okay.
0: All right, Ashley. Thank you very much. You and your Red Robin seasoning salt. Have a beautiful day, okay?
7: Thank you, too.
0: Yeah. What about you, Gandhi? I know you steal stuff from restaurants.
4: Oh, for sure. I am notorious for walking out with ramekins because sauce. Hello?
0: You love sauce.
4: And then I love my sauce, and I don't even have those little things at home, so then I bring them home, and I have a nice collection of ramekins.
0: There you go. Because you're a saucer. You love them.
2: I love sauce. Now, aren't you guys surprised I don't steal anything from restaurants? Ha! Yes.
3: No, you steal from grocery stores.
2: No, was one time.
0: And you stole my boyfriend and married him.
2: Oh, that is true. That is true.
0: Yep. There is that.
4: That's permanent.
8: Mother knows death. 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
1: Who chooses to get up at this?
2: I know.
3: Early morning.
1: Full blast.
4: Yeah. Elvis Duran in the morning show.
5: Let's hobble across that finish line with a family feud. Yeah. Yeah. The worst host ever.
6: Thank you. We're going old school based on your suggestion, Elvis. So we're going guys and dolls. So the fellas, we got Froggy, Skeery, and Scotty, and the ladies, Danielle, Gandhi, and Elvis.
7: Yay.
6: There we go.
5: I'm proudly a lady today.
6: All right.
1: Saddled
5: luck
1: us.
5: Luck be a lady tonight.
1: Yeah, God.
6: All right.
1: Here we go. First. Duran, you're on our team. Just remember that.
5: I'm in.
6: Oh, you know, that means nothing.
1: I know.
6: Means absolutely nothing.
5: That means you are going to shine like a diamond.
6: That means the guys are going to win. So here we go. All right. The first.
5: Hey, by the way, stop that.
6: What?
5: If you recall, the last several times we played this, my team has always won.
6: Yeah, because you were on both teams.
1: Right. Don't know what team you're on. Yeah.
5: Doesn't matter. Anyway, go ahead.
6: Here we go. The first survey question on the board. Our survey to our massive studio audience. Name a phrase a cop might say on the job that they might also say in bed.
1: Oh.
6: I ask you, Danielle. A phrase a cop might say on the job that they might also say in bed.
1: Put your hands above your head.
7: Oh.
6: Show me your hands.
1: Yeah.
6: However,
5: there you go.
6: The number two response.
1: Answer. Oh, number two.
6: Actually, the number three response.
1: Oh, number
6: Sorry
1: two.
6: About
1: oh,
6: that.
1: Oh, oh.
6: Mm-hmm. Sorry about that. So we're going to go to the team, fellas. Froggy, name a phrase a cop might say on the job that they might also say in bed.
8: What are you going to do with that weapon?
1: Good answer.
6: We didn't ask cops. We didn't ask cops in porn. I'm sorry. That is not on the board. So, team ladies, are you ready to play?
1: Yeah.
6: All right.
1: Let's do it.
6: Here we go. So, Gandhi.
1: Oh, God.
6: Phrase a cop might say on the job, might also say in bed.
1: Don't move. Oh, that's good. That's good.
6: Yes, that's on there. Number one response.
1: Whoa.
6: Stop, don't move.
1: Okay.
5: I can't imagine being in bed with someone and telling them to freeze.
1: Freeze.
6: Yeah. Three more answers on the board. We're going to you, Elvis Duran. Name a phrase a cop might say on the job that they might also say in bed.
5: Careful with those teeth.
1: Damn it. Take it back.
6: There's your first buzz.
5: I can hear a copy. People are dangerous with their teeth.
6: Never heard a cop say that. So back to you there, Danielle.
1: Something with handcuffs. So like, I'm going to cuff you now or, you know, something like that.
6: Oh, so close. Didn't make the board, though. That was the number six response.
1: What are you talking about?
6: So sorry. Two buzzes. Hmm. And that wasn't Elvis's fault, believe it or not.
1: Wow.
6: Back to you, Gandhi. One buzz left. Three answers left. Name a phrase a cop might say on the job that they might also say in bed.
1: Are we talking about, like, someone maybe taking a prisoner,
6: this
1: like prisoner intake?
6: This isn't 20 questions, but you might be on the right line of thinking.
1: Like a bend over? Bend over. I'm going bend over. And cough. Or no, just bend over.
6: And cough. Not
1: damn
6: on there.
5: Wow.
6: But no cigar. Three buzzes. We're going to you, team fellas. Elvis, feel free to play, because that's
5: too. I got one. What do you got?
1: Oh, my God.
8: What is it?
5: Spread them.
9: That's good. What about you have the right to remain silent or you're under arrest? Like, just cop things.
8: Or if it's a drunk driving stop, blow here.
1: Oh.
9: I think spread them, Elvis.
8: Hands behind your back.
6: I like the fact that Elvis is on your team, ladies, and he's...
10: If you notice, when Danielle used hers, it was something about hands.
1: I think
10: the hands is covered in Danielle. So
6: crazy. Cop like might say on the job that they might also say in bed.
8: Turn around.
5: Oh, how about, why such a hurry, little lady?
1: Go with that one. Why are you rushing?
8: What face away from me.
6: All right, do we have an answer here, boys?
8: Yeah.
6: Spread them? Is that what you're going with?
1: Yeah.
6: Elvis' answer?
5: If it's not there, it should be.
6: It's there! The number four most popular response, the two you were missing.
1: Down on your knees.
6: Get down.
1: Oh,
5: wow.
6: And the last one, hold it.
5: Hold it.
6: Well, it's probably hold it like that, but.
1: I have a question. Can we trade players at this point in the game?
6: You know what? I'm going to allow the substitution.
10: No. How about that? Be on your team anyway.
6: Who do you want?
1: I know.
5: Wait, hold on. You're trading me?
1: Yes.
6: It's like Major League Baseball.
1: Because here's the thing. He's going to play for us anyway, right?
7: Yeah.
1: So we should trade him. Hold on.
5: Yeah. Hey, to be fair, the host told me to answer. I was following the instructions.
6: I thought you were going to give some wildly inappropriate response. Not the correct answer.
1: He'll probably tell you to answer again.
5: spread them is a great response.
9: That's awesome. So thank you, Elvis.
6: Do you want to trade there, Gandhi? You
1: can Daniel, we should trade him.
2: Yeah, I say trade him.
1: Take Scotty.
5: Okay.
1: Yeah, Scotty.
6: All right. The trade is official.
5: All right.
6: Scotty,
5: all right.
6: You're now a lady.
10: Don't we have to approve? We don't have to lose our place.
5: You know what they say? The enemy you know is what? Yeah. How's it going? Mm-hmm. Anyway, go ahead.
1: Devil you know.
6: All right.
5: Doesn't matter.
6: Let me make this substitution official. All right, here we go. Team, who are we? Ladies. So that would be Daniel. And no, Gandhi.
1: Oh, God.
6: We ask 100 women. God. That's you. You're a woman. Name something about you that's fake.
1: Oh.
9: Oh, my God.
6: Top five answers on the board.
1: Are hair and hair color the same thing?
6: You can't ask me questions. That's not just
1: say
6: hair.
1: Hair stuff.
6: Hair, yes.
1: Hey. Yeah.
6: Number one response. You so you have control of the board. Do you want to play or do you want to pass?
1: Oh, we want to play, right?
6: All right, here we go.
5: All right, still play. Am I still there?
1: No, let him play. He's good. Let him play.
2: Play.
1: Yeah,
6: all right,
1: buddy.
6: We're going to you, Scotty, right? Yeah, yeah. So Scotty, name, we asked 100 women, name something about you that's fake.
9: Boobs.
6: Boobs, of course, that's on the board. Yes. Number five most popular response, though.
1: Wow.
6: Still have three on the board. We're going to you, Danielle.
2: I'm going to say nose.
6: Nose?
2: Yeah, nose job.
6: Just because you had that done doesn't mean everybody else did. That's nose.
5: I got one for you.
6: Okay.
1: Now, if the guy on our team answers, we don't get a strike, right? The guy that's not on our team?
6: No, I'm going to give the strike.
2: Damn it.
6: I'm
2: going
6: to give the strike.
1: Okay, go ahead.
6: Okay. Go ahead, Elvis.
5: Okay. What's the question again?
6: We asked 100 women, name something about you that's fake.
5: Left leg.
2: No.
1: See, no way. Get him out of here.
6: That would not be on the board.
5: Absolutely. Left leg.
1: Okay.
5: People have fake legs.
6: That was not
5: I see them
6: there.
5: All the time.
1: I can't
10: count.
1: Gosh.
10: I cannot count.
6: Not
10: can't.
6: There.
1: Take that strike back, Nate. Not on our
6: that
1: team.
6: Strike actually goes against the other team. So,
1: ooh,
6: I like good.
1: It.
6: You automatically basically win, but we still have to finish the category.
1: Okay.
6: So, Scotty, we asked 100 women name something about you that's fake. Oh, no, Gandhi, I'm sorry.
1: I have an answer. That's
6: yes,
1: why I said this. Nails.
6: Yes, that's on there. The number two most popular response. We still have two left on the board. Who are we up to?
5: I think it's me.
1: I think it's Scotty, yeah.
5: Yes. How about... Well, it's my turn, isn't it?
1: No.
10: Nice. Have a turn.
5: How about jewelry?
6: Jewelry. No. Sorry, Scotty. The big grade on you is not working today.
9: That's three buzzes.
6: That's three buzzes. Okay.
1: You said his buzz went to the other team.
2: Yes, yeah. Yes.
6: Oh, so you did win.
9: No, we get to steal. Then.
6: However, I do want to hear the response here.
5: You are the worst host ever.
2: Are we responding again?
6: No.
10: No.
6: Fellas.
5: Why not?
9: Froggy. Eyelashes. Eyelashes. That's the obvious one.
10: Eyelashes.
1: Yep.
6: Yes, those spiders on your eyes would be fake, but no, you didn't win.
9: Why?
6: Because you got your buzz. Elvis gave an answer that was incorrect. That's how it works.
1: I don't know how it works, but I'm in for it.
5: That's it? Wait, hold on. That's it?
6: That's it.
5: I'm not quite sure what just happened.
9: Wait a second. How did you sabotage our team by being on the girls' team?
6: Yes, you gave an incorrect response. Wait, halfway through their round, so you guys, the ladies
10: you won.
1: Oh, I see what you're saying.
6: Yeah.
1: So technically, like, had the game come to you guys and you had your chance to answer, Elvis would have answered incorrectly, so we would have won.
6: Yeah.
9: But Elvis just doesn't need to hit it for
10: a group answer. We didn't give a group answer.
6: Yeah, because Elvis gave a preemptive response halfway through the round.
5: I really think we need a new host. I think you've really missed this.
6: Yeah, I'm trying to make this interesting. Sorry it's so confusing
2: right now.
6: Yeah,
2: it's very confusing.
6: But Elvis, congratulations. You tagged the other team, so.
5: All right.
1: Good job.
6: I really don't know which team you're on anymore. But.
5: To be fair, you called it tanking. I call it great answers.
1: What was your leg, response? Bob.
6: Left leg?
5: Left leg. And watch the teeth, little lady.
6: What's left? A smile on there?
1: Yeah.
6: It was eyebrows.
5: Tan? Is tan on there? Fake tan?
1: Ooh,
6: there was
1: one.
6: No fake tan.
1: Why do you have the good answers after the game?
5: I had good answers the entire game.
6: No, you don't.
5: You need to recognize good answers, young lady.
1: You're right.
2: Oh, my
1: yes.
2: God.
5: All right. Well, Adriana in Miami is on line 19 listening to us on Y100.7. Adriana, welcome to the show. It's so glad. We're so glad to talk to you.
3: Hi. Good morning. Can you guys hear me?
5: Yes, loud and clear.
3: Hello.
5: Loud and clear. So one of the questions on the feud a few moments ago was they asked a bunch of women, what is one of the top things on your body or in your life that could be fake? And I jokingly said, the left leg. So Adriana sends me a text saying, hey, I love your Family Feud. I have no left leg.
2: Oh, Adriana, you're validating this guy's crazy choices.
5: No, it's not crazy. So
3: no, what? He was absolutely correct. I was in the car with my uncle on the way to work, and Elvis said it, and I started laughing because I was like, he's so right. I'm missing a left leg.
5: Well, it didn't really make the top five things. Right. Things that are fake.
3: That just makes me special.
2: Yes.
5: Oh, well, of course you are. You listen to us. I think everyone who listens to us is air quotes special.
2: Love you.
5: Because we are pretty much special in our own way. Yeah. So, Adriana, what do you have there?
3: A prosthetic leg.
5: Okay. And how are you doing with that? How long have you had it?
3: Amputated above the knee.
5: Oh. Okay. How long have you been living with your leg situation like this?
3: Pretty much since birth.
2: Oh, wow.
5: So. Okay. So it's your life. It's like it's second nature to you. It's no big deal, right?
3: Yeah.
5: But people do make it a big deal because it makes people uncomfortable sometimes, I'm assuming. They're like, how do I do?
3: Yeah. My coworkers and I were just talking about it the other day and how people like to be fake saviors. So, you know, you joke with your friends, you make jokes and stuff, and someone wants to save you because they feel like, oh, no, how dare you? But wouldn't you make fun of your other friends? So,
2: yeah. Hell yeah.
3: I think my coworker said something like, oh, you don't even have a leg to stand on.
2: That's how you know you're close.
5: But that's not true. She still has a leg to stand on. She's, well, still. So, you know, it's interesting. We were talking about the other day, for instance. It's all a society thing. You'll see... Mm-hmm. Someone walking, let's say, I'm not comparing you to a dog or anything like that, but you'll see someone walking their dog down the street. Dogs don't give a flying whatever about other dogs and how many legs they have. It's just not important to them because they have other things that are extremely important to them. Getting food, you know, feeling affection from their owners, whatever. But people, we have these weird things in our heads, right? I mean, to be missing a leg, to us, it's like, whoa, this is mm-hmm. very unusual. Yeah. But you seem to be doing great.
3: I hope so.
5: No, you are. You're great. Yeah, Nate, what's up?
6: Okay, serious question. Is it a prosthetic foot that's on your leg? So do you still buy a pair of shoes and have a pair of shoes?
3: Well, yeah.
6: Okay. So you still buy two shoes.
3: I still need two. Yeah.
5: Yeah, okay.
2: Didn't Paul McCartney's ex go on Dancing with the Stars and she had one prosthetic leg?
5: Right, mm-hmm. Yes,
3: yeah.
5: Excellent.
3: Yeah.
5: And look, Adriana, there's a texter here saying they're missing an eyeball.
2: Oh, nice. Oh.
5: I love that. You know what? Let's hear for everyone who's missing something.
2: Yes!
5: You know, I don't know. But Adriana, thank you so much for reaching out to us. I love that you're listening to us.
3: No, thank you guys for calling. It was fun.
5: Yeah. Oh, follow-up questions, Gandhi, yes.
2: Well, for you, Adriana, yeah. I feel oftentimes that not acknowledging something that's very obvious about somebody is almost like saying it's a problem because you're not going to acknowledge it and act like there's something wrong. How do you feel about that? Would you rather somebody acknowledge it and just be like, yeah, it's fine, who cares? Or just act like there's nothing
3: 100%.
2: Wrong at all?
3: I've always, like, I've worked with kids. Right now I work with adults, but I've always worked with kids, and they're the first ones to be like, hey, why do you walk like that?
2: Yeah.
3: And you tell them and they're fine. And they're like, okay. And then I've had like parents they would get mad at their kids. They're like, oh my God, don't say that. And I'm like, no, say that. They're curious. Let them ask. I much rather someone ask me, you know, hey, what happened? Versus like whispering behind my back and making assumptions.
5: Oh, yeah.
2: Hell yeah.
7: Yeah,
2: okay,
7: that's good.
5: Or they put you on their morning show. So Adriana, oh, yeah, go ahead.
7: So, you know how, like, if you know a gay person, they say, oh, I have a gay friend, blah, blah, blah, you guys should meet, maybe you'll date. Or, oh, you have a British friend? Oh, I have another British friend. You guys must know each other. Do people always think that prosthetic people always know each other? Or that, hey, I have another friend with one leg, you guys should meet?
3: Yep.
5: Oh, really?
3: Yeah, I get that all the time.
2: Huh?
3: Yep. When I was in high school, it was my first day, and I was asking where the elevator was. And the lady in the office goes, hey, do you know so-and-so? And I was like, no, I don't think I know them. She goes, she's a little person. And I was like, okay.
5: Oh, my God. Oh, my God. Okay. My Lord.
3: Oh,
5: well, you know, you should even meet my husband. He only has one testicle. This is awesome.
2: Hey, there you go.
5: This is great. But also, I'm thinking the good that can come out of this. Have you ever had conversations with a child who is missing a limb, and you actually kind of just talk to them about how life is great? It really isn't that big of a deal unless you make it a big deal, right? I mean, I could see how you could do a lot of great for especially kids.
3: Right now I help individuals with disabilities find and maintain employment. So I have, a lot of my clients that are like, oh my God, look, you see, like, she's doing it. She went to school. She does this, because I feel like a lot of people think they can't do something just because of their disability or, you know, just a number of things. So if I can be that person to give inspiration, I don't like thinking of it like that, but if I can, I enjoy it. But it also comes out on the other end, because I've talked to clients' moms, and my boss will call me in the office and be like, oh, we got a complaint from you. Like, you're too harsh. And I'm like, what do you mean? And they're like, yeah, this parent called in, and they're like, oh, I don't want her working with my kid because she doesn't know what it's like to have a disability. I was like, send them into the office. I want them to meet me.
2: Wow.
5: Yeah, bring them in.
2: Wow.
5: Yeah, well, okay, bring them in. You know, it's so funny, Adriana, since we started this conversation, I'm watching the text messages. So many people who are missing eyes, kidneys, no left leg here. I hear someone says, I'm missing my marbles. This is a good one. Brain cells are missing. I mean, we have a lot of people listening who are living their lives just totally fine, and this is the place. You know what? If we could check in our rating systems to see how many people we have listening to us who are missing a limb or an eyeball versus other shows, I bet we win.
10: Yeah.
5: I bet we win.
2: Yeah, probably.
5: Because without a doubt, we are all on this show, and people listening to us, we are all on the aisle of misfit toys. We really are. I truly believe that. I think it's a great thing. Well, Adriana, look, I love that you're listening to us today. You have the best day ever. And
3: you guys, too. You guys are awesome. Thank you so much. You made my morning.
5: You made our morning.
3: I'm about to get coffee and go in the office. So thank you, guys. It was fun.
5: All right. On to your day, Adriana. Have a great one. Thanks for listening to us. There you have it. Huh. I love it. Yep. The Isle of Misfit Toys. That's
9: Nobody
5: us.
9: Nobody wants to play with Charlie in the box.
5: I know. Exactly. I'm done.
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2: Hello, Garrett.
3: Hey, good morning.
2: What's your phone tap all about?
3: All right, Sean submitted a phone tap idea to us to play on his dad, Gary. Now, Sean and his family have been asking dad for a pool in their backyard for many years now. So, Gary's away on business, and Sean figured now would be the great time to play a phone tap about putting a pool in the backyard. So, Sean's going to start the call, then I'm going to be installer guy and chaos phones.
2: Pools are expensive. Let's see what happens in today's phone tap.
4: Hello.
5: Hey, Dad, quick question. In the backyard, how do you turn the water off?
4: The water off to the backyard? What are you talking about?
5: Just want to shut the main line.
4: The main line you shut off in the garage. Why do you need to shut off the water?
5: Okay, great. All right, thanks, Dad.
4: Hello?
5: Dad, one more question. If I wanted to get, like, heavy machinery, like sort of a digging thing and a couple of things in the backyard, how do I do that? What's the best way to go in for that?
4: Heavy equipment in the backyard. What are you doing?
5: I mean, should I go through the side gate or, through the house or something? Just a couple of big machines.
4: What are you doing? What are you talking about? Heavy equipment.
5: All right, I'll figure it out.
4: What are you doing? Sean.
5: Really quick. If a pipe burst in the backyard, like, who should I call about that?
4: What? How the pipe burst in the backyard, Sean?
5: No, I mean, it's not a big deal. I want to handle it.
4: What do you mean it's not a big deal? How did a pipe burst in the backyard?
6: I don't know how to stop it. Did you figure out where to turn it off?
4: Who are you talking to?
6: This is going to be bad really quickly if we don't stop this.
5: We're putting a pool in the backyard, Dad.
4: We talked about putting a pool in the backyard.
5: Dad,
4: I said
5: really?
4: No.
5: Yeah, honestly, these questions are not really helping. Like, the pool's happening. We're at the point of no return, okay? So let me just stop. I've got to figure out.
4: The water you turn off in the garage, Sean. Now, what the hell are you talking about?
5: Where am I going to hold that? I'm walking down to the garage, Dad. Like, where's the...
4: It's on the left. It's on the left.
5: Like, water's coming literally everywhere. Like,
4: Sean, you idiot. What the hell are you doing? Turn, is the water off?
6: Hey, sir, hi, are you with the water company?
4: I don't work with the water company. It's my house. Who are you?
6: Hi, yeah, no, this is Frank's Pools. I'm here to put your pool in, but there seems to be a problem right now. Your son said there was...
4: The problem is you're in my backyard and my son is an idiot. Who gave you permission to go in my backyard and dig a hole?
6: You are Mr. Nancy, correct?
4: Yes, I'm Mr. Nance.
6: And you have an Amex ending in 6, which you're through, correct?
4: How the hell did you get my Amex number?
6: You paid for it yesterday. We
4: I
6: came over.
4: I haven't paid for What's the situation in my yard right now?
6: All right, well, we got a mound of dirt ready to go. It's a little wet and soggy from all the mud because of the pipe burst.
4: Put the dirt back in the hole.
6: But that's not going to create a pool for you.
4: I don't want a pool.
6: Okay, because I can't really hear you, so I'm just making out every other word.
4: God. I don't want a pool.
6: Just a little bit louder.
4: I don't want a pool.
6: Oh, this is weird. So you don't want a pool?
4: I've been trying to tell you that.
6: Okay, we're going to have to charge you for the refill the hole.
4: I'm not paying you a dime.
6: Gary, actually, my name's Gary from Elvis Duran in the Morning Show, and you just got phone tapped.
4: I'm at a conference, and you're playing phone taps with me? Don't play a joke on your mother. She doesn't work either. Somebody's got to pay the bills around here.
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3: Hey, Danielle Gandhi, you know, every once in a while we'll get a guy text or whatever saying he wants you to send him a photo of your feet. Like, yeah. We get those feet fetish people. Mm-hmm. Mm-hmm. Now there's this new fetish where some guys, get off watching girls burping.
4: Oh. Ew.
5: Okay.
4: Oh.
3: Offering, like, we'll, like, give you money if you send us videos of you burping.
4: Oh, my gosh.
6: Okay.
4: The world is a strange place. When you really dive into, like, the archives on certain websites, it's like, why can I put those words together and all these videos pop up? Why?
6: Yeah. And could you imagine, though, going out with your girlfriends? Guys, I've got a great money-making scheme. All you got to do is burp, and they pay you.
4: Like, I mean, it does sound great, to be honest.
5: You know, sometimes I think, like, I'm strange, and I have, like, weird things that I like. But then I see something like this, I'm like, nope, I didn't get that gene. I'm very happy that I did not get that gene when it came to the gene dispersion, you know?
3: I'm with you, Froggy. I see these and learn about these fetishes people have. I'm so boring.
4: Oh.
3: Yeah, I want a fetish. That's it. I'm going to spend this month coming up with my fetish.
6: I think it should be the wool sweater fetish. Remember that? Remember those?
3: What was that
6: people?
3: One?
6: The picture people that are obsessed with wool sweaters,
5: and they rub it on their junk.
6: Yes, and that one guy wore a whole body wool sweater, and he even pulled it up over his head.
4: Oh,
3: it's a thing.
6: It's a thing.
3: I want a fetish. I need a fetish. Do you guys have a fetish that you haven't told us about? Go, Gandhi, tell us.
4: I mean, you know I like lots of scars and long hair. Like, that is my thing. So if you got any of that, send it my way.
3: You have a scar fetish.
4: Yes.
3: Right? And long hair fetish. What about you, Danielle? What's your fetish? Go ahead.
6: I don't think I have one.
3: Yes, you do.
6: I need to have one. I need to come up with one. I don't know.
3: Yeah. Do you have one, Froggy? A little fetish?
5: You know what? I don't think I do, actually. I don't like anything weird. Like, who's to say what's weird? Like, I don't think I do.
6: I do have one.
3: Oh, okay. Yes, the floor recognizes Danielle.
6: Guys that wear black nail polish and eyeliner.
4: Oh, yeah, you do
3: really?
4: Love that.
3: You like
4: love
3: it goth?
4: That.
3: Gothed
6: so
3: up?
6: Hot. So hot.
5: The Sheldon partaker? No.
6: Not at all.
5: No.
6: But that's okay, though.
3: Straight Nate has that fetish where you like tan lines. Is that you?
7: I do like tan lines a lot, yeah. I don't think there's anything wrong with that because it's like seeing the underwear without the underwear being there. Doesn't that make sense?
3: Yeah.
6: I guess.
3: Well, Froggy has his tan lines from, you know, wearing his his socks.
5: Yeah.
3: When he goes golfing every day.
4: Show your feet, turn
7: Nate
4: on.
7: Here, no.
5: Hold on. You got Nate.
3: You're about to turn Nate on. Look at that right there.
7: Oh, look at that. Believe it or not, that does turn me on a little bit. Not his feet, just the line.
3: All right, so what, Nate? What?
7: A phone call.
3: A phone call. Felicia, line 24. Good morning, Felicia. What's going on?
8: So I just had a question about what's the background story on Hello Lady?
3: Oh, Hello Lady.
6: Oh.
3: Well, Uncle Johnny, by the way, he's America's uncle. Everyone loves Uncle Johnny. He has this phrase where if you say something stupid or you drive in front of him and you rush, you push him off the road or something, he'll go, "Hello, lady." And so it's an expression that we just picked up from him, and now we just all say it. It actually is great. Rather than, you know, cursing at someone because they, you know, they're bad drivers, or if someone says something really rude, you just look at them and go, "Hello, lady." And it just says it all. There's really no way to describe Hello, Lady now that I think about it. Gandhi, where did Hello Lady come from? What does it mean?
4: I mean, to me, Hello Lady is like kind of the equivalent of like, "Hello, what's going on? Pay attention."
6: Yeah.
4: Like you were talking about maybe bringing back huzzah, and I think that that could work too. Huzzah, huzzah. Lady, pay attention.
3: Huzzah, lady. Yeah. All right, well, look, that's Hello Lady. It really has no deep, like, targeted meaning. It's just what it is. But feel free to use it today. We will not charge you.
4: It's our motto.
8: Oh, I will. I'm driving right now, so I'm sure somebody will get in front of me.
3: Hello, lady. It feels good. All right. Have a beautiful day, Felicia.
9: Hello, lady.
8: Thank you.
3: Ashley has a fetish on 23. Scary, push her up there. Here we go. Ashley, hi.
10: Hi.
3: What is your fetish?
10: I don't know if it's really a fetish. I mean, like, it's a preference, a very strong preference.
3: What's that?
10: For big noses.
3: Oh, you like big noses.
6: Oh.
10: Yeah, the bigger the better. Like bony, very like Greek, Italian, Roman, like strong noses.
3: Oh. So you're a nose queen.
10: Yes.
3: I get
10: it. Everyone that I've dated have been like of Greek, Roman, like some sort of descent, and they all just have very large noses.
3: Huh. You know what? It's a preference thing, but I think that would we could check off the fetish box on big noses. Maybe that's fine. Yeah,
6: that's fine.
3: Excellent.
10: Yeah,
6: good for you.
10: And it definitely correlates with other body parts also being.
3: Does it really? Is that
6: no,
3: really?
6: I have not heard that.
7: It
6: really.
7: Doesn't.
3: No, because Scary is a big nose, and we know
7: it's not. I hate my big schnoz, and, well, I hate other parts of my body, too.
3: No, you shouldn't hate anything about your body. Well, listen, thank you, Ashley. You and your
10: nose. Yeah, thank you for having me on.
3: Have a beautiful... Thanks for being on, and hello, lady. Huzzah. Thanks for listening. Jessica is on 24. I like Jessica's fetish. This is pretty cool. Hi, Jessica.
9: Hi.
3: Tell everyone what your fetish is.
9: My fetish is working man hands.
6: That's a good one. Yeah.
3: Talk about it.
9: Mm-hmm. You got like a mechanic or a farmer, and you know, they're kind of rough, not super rough to where, you know, it hurts if they touch you, but kind of rough, maybe like a little dirt in there. Like,
3: look at you.
9: I don't know what it is.
3: So you would hate me because I have soft, soft, supple hands.
5: Here's what's weird.
9: I would hate you.
3: What's that, Frog?
5: Like, if I go outside and work in the yard or do stuff or build something, whatever, I always have, like, calluses on my hands. And then when Lisa will go,
3: You're turning her on.
5: You need, Lisa will say, you need to go rub that callus down. It's scratching me. And I'm like, but that's because my hands are from working today. What do you want, like, really super soft hands? Like, I don't have that.
3: Oh. All right. Well, to each his own. Well, listen, thanks for listening
9: that's
3: to us.
9: Nice.
3: Now, are you currently in a relationship with someone who has big working man hands?
9: Yum.
6: Yeah, good for you.
3: Yeah, good for you. Well, thanks for listening to us. Have a great day, Jessica.
9: Love you guys. Thanks.
3: I like this text. Where did it go? I lost it. Dun, dun, dun, dun, dun. A lot of people are texting in their fetishes.
6: Oh, I like that.
3: My fetish is a man that has a dead or a miscolored tooth. Discolored.
6: Oh,
3: so sexy.
6: Interesting. Okay.
3: Interesting. Yeah. A dead tooth. Oh, yeah.
6: Okay. It's like totally cool. Discolored when it's dead. It's like gray. It's. I've seen that into before.
3: It. I know, okay. But this person has a fetish. They like it. Okay. Amy on line 5, then we'll move on. I swear to God, we'll get off of fetishes. What's going on, Amy?
11: Hey, Elvis. I'm so excited.
3: We're excited to have you here. You're finally on the radio talking about your fetish.
11: I know. I'm on my way to school. I don't know if it's good to talk about my fetish.
3: No, do it. What turns you on?
11: Okay. So I like men's ankles.
3: Men's ankles? Oh,
6: okay.
3: Really?
6: Now, like ankle?
3: Yeah, any ankle?
11: They have to be, like, fit. So you know how men aren't wearing socks anymore?
3: Right.
11: With their suits? I love that trend where you can see their ankles because their suits are a little bit high up.
3: Oh, my gosh.
6: You like the ankles out. Okay.
3: Yeah. I'm going to wear socks now because I don't know. I feel dirty. You're undressing my ankle with your eyes.
11: And I'm about to go and teach a bunch of first graders, so that's kind of scary.
3: No? Hey, congratulations on deciding to be an educator. We love you. And have a great day, you and your ankle-loving self. Take care, okay? So here you go. You know, I do have a fetish now that I think about it.
6: Yes, what is it?
3: I'm not telling you. Nope.
6: What a tease.
3: Nope, can't get into that.
6: Okay. I'm sure there's some people that can't call in with their fetishes.
3: Exactly, right? Yeah.
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0: for a favor or whatever. You miss them. Mm-hmm. Yeah. Can you think of someone right now? Boom, in your mind. You haven't talked to him in a long time?
1: Yes.
2: Yeah.
0: And you didn't stop talking because of a problem, whatever. It's just, that happens in life, right?
3: Mm-hmm. Yeah.
0: It's called growing up. Nina from across the river in Hoboken, New Jersey. Hi, Nina.
4: Hi there, how are you?
0: Doing great. You know, we were just talking about losing touch with people that we really, really, really like in our lives. And sometimes it just naturally happens. You just go separate ways. Doesn't mean you don't like each other. But anyway, we heard that you actually lost touch with a good friend during pandemic and you just reconnected with this old friend. Tell us all about it.
4: Yeah, so when I started my first job out of college, I made friends with another girl who started the same day as me. It was both of our first jobs, and we just, like, hit it off right away. Maybe you could say we trauma bonded a little bit, trying to become adults together. And for a few years, we were just, like, the best of friends. And when the pandemic hit, we went remote. And probably, like, 8 or 9 months later, she got a new job. I got a new job. And, you know, there was no fight. Nothing happened. We just lost touch. I almost didn't even realize, like, how much I really needed her in my life or depended on her until, like, life started to just get real again as we've become adults and got married, had relationships. And so she got married earlier this year, and I decided to just shoot her a text saying congratulations and how happy I am for her, having seen her younger single days and knowing that she's in a more stable place and all of that. And it just kicked off us, like, talking again, texting, and over the last 3 or 4 months, we've ended up hanging out almost every single week. We get dinner couple times a month. We hang out. She's met my husband. I've met hers, and we didn't know each other before. So it's like a whole new, different relationship than what we had, but we kind of just picked back up where we left off, and it's been really beautiful.
1: Aww,
0: I love that. So nice. I love that even though you're still the same people and you can pick up where you left off, you are different people now. So you said it's a different relationship, but it's still a great relationship. That's so cool.
4: Yeah, that foundation is there.
0: What made you think of her? What was it that sparked that moment that made you reach out? Or where you did reach out?
4: I saw she was getting married, and, you know, we were young and single together. And so I just wanted to let her know how happy I am that she found her person, that she, you know, is in this stage of her life. It kind of pained something in my heart that we weren't at each other's weddings and we were so close for so long. And ultimately, the nice thing is, like, we didn't have to have been at each other's weddings. The relationship we have now still is great. And so it's nothing that I'm, like, sad about, which I thought that I would be. But it's been really wonderful reconnecting, getting to know her in this different way. And we live close to each other, which is the craziest part. It just, life happens.
2: Yeah.
1: Wow.
0: That is great. Has this happened to anyone here?
1: Yeah, it actually happened to me over Thanksgiving break. I mean, I did it. I was really good friends with somebody, and then over the years, we weren't as close anymore. There kind of was a bit of a falling out, but I was with two other friends who were also close to him, and we just thought, hey, let's hit him up and see what he's doing, and we ended up hanging out with him, and it was so fun. We had such a good time, and I'm really glad that we did it, and hopefully we can all stay cool again.
0: I love that. And imagine how she felt, Nina, when she heard you reaching out to her. Did she talk about that to you?
4: She said she wanted to, and she thought about doing it a few times over the years and just didn't. I think maybe sometimes it feels a little bit desperate, but it feels really nice to have that reconnection. It's not desperate. It's that one person is always waiting for it, at least.
0: I love this conversation because I know each and every one of you guys on the show are thinking about that person right now.
5: I am, 100%.
0: Yeah? Well, Danielle, why don't you do it? After we're done with the show, go make a phone call.
5: You know, but I've tried to find her and I can't find her anymore. Like, she's not even on Facebook. Like,
0: really?
5: No. Yeah. So I don't know. I mean, I know she's still around, thank goodness, but yeah. Uh-huh.
0: What about you, Scary?
3: When I was a kid, I was running around the Palm Shore Cabana Club with Jet Ski Brian as kids, and then we lost touch for over 30 years until I saw him in a bar in Hoboken, and I'm like, oh my God, and we recognized each other. This was during the pandemic, and now we've been...
5: You're in a bar during the pandemic.
3: Right before the pandemic.
5: There we go again.
3: And we've been friends. Hold on, Danielle. I'm trying to tie this up nicely. We've been closer than we ever were as kids. We are today. For 5 years now, running strong.
5: Aww.
3: We're like the closest and bestest of friends. We got back together. It's crazy.
0: It happened for a reason. You know what? I think sometimes that separation for a while, it turns that relationship into a different relationship when you get back with each other. And it's a maturity, maybe. It's a more experience in life. And what you were saying, Nina, you guys are married now. It's a you live a whole different lives now, but you still have that commonality where you can be friends.
4: Exactly. And we get to just, like, be our more mature selves together.
0: Did you guys see that quote? I think it's from Eleanor Roosevelt. Many people will walk in and out of your life, but only true friends will leave footprints in your heart. And someone else said, I'm looking at quotes, some people come into your life to teach you something. Some stay forever, and some are there just to pass through. And, you know, you really shouldn't discount the people who are just passing through because you did learn something from them. They did leave a footprint on your heart.
5: Yeah.
0: And that's life, you know? It's not like you're abandoning these people. That's just the way it is. Yeah, Nate, what's up?
2: I'm having that, what do we call it, AI psychosis? Because I can't remember if the conversation that we had or I saw was in this room or on Instagram, but it was somebody giving the analogy of a train, right? And you're on a train, and that is life. Some people are on your train for one stop or two stops, and then they get off. Some people are on the train for the whole ride. Some people get on five stops in, and they're on for two stops. But that's life, right?
5: Some you want to push off the train.
2: Exactly.
0: He's right, right?
1: Right out of those tracks.
2: But life, you know, and this is a great conversation because I know there's several people in my life that I would love to reconnect with, and I think you just have to take that step and say, hey, let's catch up.
1: Do it, Nate.
2: Yeah.
0: And also, there's just something beautiful about what else is in that quote I just read. Some people are there just to teach you a little something about you and your life, and then they're meant to leave.
2: Yeah.
0: And that's okay, too. It doesn't mean there's a problem. It's right. Just the way it is. Here, go back to Nina. Let's tell her thank you for this. Nina, look, thank you so much for letting us know about this. This is sparking a conversation with not only us in the room, but everyone listening to our show right now. It's great. Thanks to you.
4: Of course. Thank you so much. Everyone, just send a text. I promise, it's worth it.
2: Nina!
0: I love it.
2: Nina!
0: Thank you, Nina! All right, we'll talk to you in 7 years. Thanks, Nina. Bye-bye.
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1: Hey, how many of you took the school bus to school when you were a kid?
2: Me.
3: Yeah,
2: yeah, I
3: no.
2: did.
1: Did you ride the crazy bus? I mean,
2: I did. I rode the short bus too, and I always used to get crap from all my friends. Definitely.
1: That doesn't mean it's a crazy bus. It's just
2: no, it was crazy.
1: Vehicle.
2: The people in my neighborhood are crazy.
1: Okay, well, you know, but I'm saying that the bus has the most fun because I never had the luxury of like being able to go to school in the bus. I walked to school because it was always close by our house.
4: I did. Right?
1: Yeah, Froggy, you rode the bus or you walked?
4: Yeah, I was part of the problem on the bus. I remember one time my bus driver, I remember Terrence, he was a nice dude, but we were terrible people. He kicked us off the bus one time and made us walk like 3 blocks home. If he did that now, he would get in trouble. But at one point, he's like, I've had enough. You, and you, off the bus, walk your ass home.
2: Oh,
4: and we walked home 3 blocks.
2: You remember the one time I did take the bus home, there was a massive fight, and I got spit on and stepped on.
1: Oh,
2: and,
1: my God.
2: And we wound up, please. In the neighborhood I grew up in, yep, it was crazy.
1: Well, say, okay, not being a kid who rode the bus, let me ask you. So if you get on the bus, I must assume if you get on the bus early, you're on it for a long time until you get to school. So you see all sorts of stuff going on.
4: Yeah, because you're usually the first stop. So you get on first, which means you get off last because it goes backwards. I was always one of the people, we were flipping people off in the back of the bus and the cars next to them.
2: I hate those kids. The mooning kids.
4: Right. We wrote notes and put them on the back window. We did everything. Yeah, we were terrible.
1: So Gandhi, like what wild stuff happened on your bus?
2: Oh, there was a food fight one time, and I actually ended up getting kicked off the bus because a piece of salami flew by the bus driver's face. So she she was so mad, she pulled over and she was like, who the hell was throwing this stuff? And I was the only one that admitted it. So she started screaming at me. Then my sister got involved. We both got kicked off the bus.
1: Well, I have a very, very, very special thing to tell you. You may not know this, but one of your colleagues, Scotty B., has experience driving a school bus.
2: Oh, yeah.
1: So how much, I mean, what was that like? I mean, did you ever have salami flying past you during a food fight?
5: I didn't because the kids were really little, but they were loud, and it's very distracting. So I could totally understand how bus drivers just lose it because when kids are screaming and yelling, you're like, you can't concentrate.
1: Right. Okay. So in other words, it's boring bus.
5: Yeah. When I was a kid and I was in elementary school, the bus driver used to let me sit underneath his legs in the little compartment, and I would flip the warning lights on before the bus would stop. That would never happen.
2: Weird.
5: Yeah.
1: But look at that. How old were you when you were kind of at the control panel in the bus?
5: I was like 6 or 7.
1: Well, look at you now. You're now doing the same thing on a radio show.
5: Yeah.
2: It's true.
1: It's like you're under my legs. You're under my legs flipping my switch. people are texting in. I got suspended from the bus. My bus ride freshman year was an hour and a half.
2: Oh.
1: My grandmother drove the bus. She actually almost left me and my brother at the house. Yeah, you know what? I can't imagine. I feel like I sort of lost out on a really great childhood by not being in that bus crowd.
2: Yeah, I used to get so excited when we'd have like a field trip because I knew I would get to ride the bus with my friends because I never really rode the bus. So it was like, yeah, field trip day. I was more excited about the bus ride than the stupid trip itself.
1: Right.
2: I met my current boyfriend on the bus.
1: Oh, that's right.
2: Yeah. When I was in sixth grade, he lived in the back of the neighborhood.
1: But you guys were in the back of the bus making out or fighting?
2: No, we were fighting each other. He was so mean. I'm sure I was mean too, but whatever.
1: So Nate, growing up in beautiful Erie, Pennsylvania, did you guys have buses there? How'd you get to school?
6: Well, we didn't have school buses per se, but they had city buses. And if you lived far enough away from school, you would get a pass that you could take the city bus for free. So I took the city bus, which as a student, there's, you know, some people that take the bus aren't the most savory of characters. I'm certain there's probably a few on there that probably weren't allowed near schools or playgrounds. But I do remember one time myself and my brother were sitting on the bus, and I'm in like sixth grade, and these two guys just start wailing on each other in the bus. I mean, these two grown men just, you know, slugging it out. The bus driver pulls over, and these guys just beat up each other. It was actually rather violent. And then they stop, and the bus driver just looks back and goes, are you done? and then he just kept on driving. I'm like, wow.
1: So, Scary, growing up in the city, in New York City, how did you get to school?
7: For high school, we used to take the regular city bus. But for middle school, I took a classic yellow bus. I went to Mark Twain for the Gifted and Talented, which was in Coney Island, which is about 15 minutes from where I lived. But now that I
4: could never get
7: in
4: that school.
7: They did it half-assed. Because we had a meeting place. They didn't want to go be bothered with going up and down side streets, dropping kids off in front of their houses. So we just had like, all right, you guys walk 3 avenues and 4 streets.
1: Get back, get out.
7: 10 kids could meet up right there.
1: But now, I will tell you this. Not growing up in New York City, and you did, and there are a lot of things on my list of reasons why I envy you, because I would love to have been born in the city. But I would have been the kid that would hop on a bus or a train and get into the city at like 12 years old. I would, because a lot of my friends in New York City said they did that when they were kids. They would sneak into the city. They'd be walking around Broadway, Radio City, like just in the Village as like young kids, you know, just walking around the city. But, you know, I don't know if I'd let my 12-year-old walk around New York City today.
3: No. Right. That'd be a no.
1: So, I mean, Scary, did you ever sneak into Manhattan when you were a kid?
7: Oh,
1: like,
7: totally.
1: And not tell your parents? Did they tell you to stay out of the city and you went in anyway?
7: True story. I was 14 years old. We took the train to the famous Tower Records in Greenwich Village. My friend.
1: We'd
7: go there on a Saturday, and we would always go to those one or two blocks and on Broadway or wherever that was downtown. Yeah. And we'd go into the record stores. Yeah.
1: Oh, absolutely. God. See, I would have loved that. Yeah. See, living in North Texas, we'd steal mom and dad's car and drive 30 minutes to get into Dallas. We'd go into the city.
7: Oh, wow.
1: we thought we were so cool, man. It's like, ugh, nah. New York City, that would have been great. What do you have? Dallas. Speaking of Dallas, we have Dallas on line 4. An entire city has called us.
8: Oh, my God. I cannot believe I got through. I listen to you guys every single day. I am so excited to talk to you guys. I love you guys so much.
1: We are excited to talk to you. So, Dallas, where'd you grow up?
8: I grew up in Edison, New Jersey.
1: Okay, so did you take the bus to school?
8: I did. So, my story is I was in 8th grade, and it was Halloween, and our bus driver decided it would be a good idea to give us little bags of Halloween candy. She was so nice in retrospect, by the way. But anyway, she decided it was a good idea to give us Halloween candy, and naturally, we were all in middle school, so we started throwing it at each other. And some kid in the front, some 6th grader, hit me in the head with a Jolly Rancher. Normally, I don't retaliate, and normally, I don't have really good aim, but on this particular day, I had really, really good aim. I picked up a blow pop and hit this kid right in the eye with it, and he got a black eye, and I was suspended from the bus for 2 weeks.
2: Oh, no. I'll do it.
1: I love how your artillery was blow pops and Jolly Ranchers.
2: Yeah.
8: It was the only thing readily available, and I was like, all right.
1: Wow. We have a lot of text messages coming through Dallas. Here's one person. I rode the bus in college and witnessed a guy flicking his boogers at other people on the bus.
2: Ew.
8: Ew.
1: I had my first kiss on the Amish school bus that drove my mom home. Let's see.
8: We
1: were smoking a bowl of pot in the back of the bus, and I caught my hair on fire.
2: Oh, my gosh.
1: Love this. All right, look, Dallas, you have a great day. We love that you're listening to us. Thanks very much.
8: Thank you. Have a great day, guys.
1: You too.
0: Don't answer the phone, Elvis Duran. The Elvis Duran phone tap.
1: So Christina says her dad is always yelling at her because she's being careless. She leaves the top down in her convertible, and she leaves the car parked when she goes shopping or whatever. He really feels like something bad's going to happen. Someone's going to break something. He's had it. So they thought it would be funny to call from the beach where she left the top down yet again, and all of her stuff gets stolen. So she starts the tap, and then we'll come up at the end to break it up. So, all right, here we go. Here's the phone tap. Listen in.
9: Hello?
10: Dad?
9: Yeah?
10: I'm at the beach, and I left the top down, and I just went back to it, and everything is gone.
9: What's everything?
10: Like the CD changer, my iPod, my wallet, my phone, my Dior glasses, my phone.
9: Why the hell did you leave all that in the car like that?
10: I know. Well, I just left it in because it's always there. I didn't think I should take it out.
9: You don't leave that stuff in your car like that, dummy. Your wallet is gone with your license and your IDs and everything?
10: Yeah, my wallet, my license, my credit card, my bag.
9: You idiot. I swear, how are you going to leave that in an open car?
10: The parking lot was, like, empty. I didn't think there was going to be a lot of people here.
9: You leave the car like that. It pisses me off. Damn it. You better go home, call the bank, and cancel your damn credit card, and call a motor vehicle and cancel your license.
10: I can't go to the bank right now. I'm at the beach.
9: The beach. Leave the beach right now and go take care of your more important things. You hear me?
10: But what about, like, the Dior glasses? What do I do about that?
9: All the other The important thing is now you got your credit cards gone and your license is gone, you idiot. Everything else is replaceable. You understand?
10: Yeah. But, like, do you think you could do it, maybe, or no?
9: I ain't doing it. damn thing for you. You're going to call the police, have them come over, and you're going to file a police report for stolen property. And then you're going to go to the bank and cancel your credit card. They stole your phone, too?
10: Yeah, my phone was in the car, too. Well, Mama Wanda's is
9: what
10: phone.
9: Did I tell you to not leave the phone out of your sight? To stay with the phone in case we have to call you.
10: I know. That's the reason why I went back to my car.
9: What kind of idiot does that? What kind of idiot does that?
10: I didn't think I needed my wallet.
9: With the money, ID, in an open car so somebody could come and take it. What kind of idiot does that? Huh?
10: I don't know.
9: You idiot. You're driving your mother, and now you're going to drive me crazy with this nonsense of yours.
10: Just don't even tell her.
9: What do you think? She's not going to know?
10: Because Mom's going to, like, flip out.
9: Yeah? Well, you're in big trouble because now you really messed up this time. You and your freaking damn nonsense. You can't get enough. You can never get enough. Call the police and file a report.
10: What?
9: Are you listening to me?
10: I am listening.
9: So then listen. You call the police and tell them where you are and have them come there and file a report. Where are you at?
10: What? I'm just with my friends at the beach. We're tanning.
9: You leave the

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2: So I think it's good being a floater friend. I was accused of being a floater friend the other night. And I'm like, well, that's not bad. I mean, my interpretation of being a floater friend is not like a turd in the toilet. Not that kind of floater. I'm talking about a friend who can be with different types of friend groups.
3: Oh, yeah.
2: And float from one group to another. I don't know. So, you know, in our show and the clique mentality that happens here, we do have some people who are going from clique to clique and are floating. Mm-hmm. Gandhi's good at that, for instance, by the way.
3: Oh, thanks. I'll take it. I like everyone here.
2: Right. Now, Danielle, you try to stay out of the clickies.
4: Yeah,
2: you,
4: I just...
2: You want to float around like me.
4: I'm like love all, serve all, I feel like, so I don't really like... Yeah, I'm just like a flitter... So is that a floating friend? I don't know. You float here, you float there.
3: In this capacity, yeah.
4: I guess.
2: Yeah. But I guess they're saying there are non-floaters who only stick to the same people and never, ever venture outside of that friend group. That would be boring. I wouldn't be able to do that.
3: Yeah. Mm-hmm. Me too. I agree. I think the floater friend thing is... pretty healthy in general to be able to bounce from group to group, but they're saying where the problem comes in is a lot of times these floater friends don't stop and actually make a deep connection with any group because they stay too, you know, flitty on the surface.
4: That makes sense.
2: Oh,
4: that makes sense.
2: So maybe this says a lot about us as floater friends.
3: Uh-oh.
2: We only want to commit so much to people, like an entire group.
3: Mm.
2: Yeah, I agree with that because I think group mentality with friendships can get a little toxic sometimes.
3: Yeah.
2: You have like talking behind each other's backs. You know.
4: I have examples. Well, I'm not going to say examples because I don't want to throw anybody under the bus. But there are examples of people that I know that that's what happened. And then when they find out you went over to the other group, they get pissed off. And then they're like, she's not with that group. We can't talk to her anymore. Yeah. Really? How old are we? Come on. Stupid.
2: But you know, another thing about floater friendships in these groups is, you know, I have the two groups of people I'm friends with. I don't think any of them would want to hang out with each other. I see that I'm a common denominator with those two different groups, but I don't think the rest of them would get along with each other.
4: That's a problem sometimes. If you try to hook them up, then they don't gel.
3: Right. For sure. I mean, even so, my old show that I was on before I came here, I never introduced any of them except one person to anyone in my family. I just didn't want to blend those two things because I was like, this is going to go sideways, wildly wrong.
2: Right.
3: No thanks. But you guys, I introduced my family to you guys pretty quickly because it was just a totally different vibe and like good people.
4: Because we're just demented like your family.
3: Also that. Yes.
2: What's up, Nate?
5: I think about that all the time. I think of some of my friend groups, introducing them to other friend groups, and I'm like, they would hate each other. Like, why would I want to put people through that? Like, they wouldn't get along. They wouldn't have anything to talk about. Why?
2: Well, what does that say about you?
5: That's what I'm trying to...
2: You're actually okay with both groups, but they aren't. What's going on?
5: You know, I'm analyzing that in myself. I'm like, why can I do that? And if I think of introducing other people to it, I feel like they would hate it. So,
3: Do you think there's a level of fakeness involved if you're a floater?
5: I don't know.
2: Well, maybe is it fakeness or you're just... You're blocking a lot of stuff.
3: You're
2: closed. Yeah, you're closed down.
5: Yeah.
2: I don't like it when I don't like it when my two worlds collide sometimes.
4: With Scary, I don't think Douchebag Dave and Policeman Pete would get along with each other. I think
3: the worlds are collided.
6: It's funny you say that because they are part of the same group. But all those people would not mesh with my friends from Brooklyn. So my Hoboken friends and my Brooklyn friends would not mesh. So I'm kind of the tie that binds. I can float, like Elvis is saying, I'm a floater as well because I'm easy to get along with. I am like jelly. I'm a chameleon. You can say whatever you want, but I am so cool in that way.
2: Jelly.
4: Like a chameleon.
6: Like, no, I'm like kind of...
3: No one
6: I'm
3: like, on that.
6: I'm like, I'm fluid. I'm fluid. Not gender fluid. But, you know, and it comes down to beliefs and upbringings. That's what the difference is between these two friends.
2: Well, that's the thing. We're talking earlier about, you know, two different groups of friends that you're friendly with, but none of them will like each other.
6: Yeah.
2: Sometimes if you try to introduce them, it has devastating results.
3: Yeah.
2: Correct. They just don't care for each other.
6: Yes.
2: So you got to keep them at bay because they just do not get along.
3: Yeah.
2: That's a lot of pressure. Because, you know, one group may want us to go do one thing on a Saturday. The other group may want to do something on a Saturday. I have to choose between the two groups.
3: Yeah.
2: And I have to be honest with you. Sometimes I feel like my friends get mad at me because I don't hang out with them.
3: Mm. Scary tries to keep me separated from some of his friends.
6: That is, yeah, but you know why.
3: He said very clearly, he's like, I don't know if they're going to say anything, but I definitely think you're going to say something.
2: Like what? Like, well, why is Gandhi embarrassing to you?
4: Wait, which one?
6: It's not embarrassing. It, you know, I hate to say it, but between Gandhi and my friends, and then my friends and my other friends, it's politics. And I'm keeping them all at bay from each other.
7: Okay. All right. That's a good
6: point. I'm the guy in
7: the
6: middle.
7: That's a good reason.
6: It had to be said. I know. I'm sorry. I said it, but.
3: I don't get invited out.
7: No one's mad at you for saying that. It's true. It's true for all of us. We all have some friends that, for political reasons, we don't mix with other friends.
3: For sure.
7: But what does it say about me? I mix with everyone.
4: That's me too. And I just don't talk about. I think I feel like with my friends who they know we don't agree. So we'll discuss to a point where we don't piss each other off. And we just hear what the other person has to say, and then we leave it at that, and that's good. It. Because that's, you know, it is.
3: Probably a healthier way to exist.
4: Yeah, you believe what you, you know, I believe whatever. It is what it is, you know?
7: As a matter of fact, I'm having lunch with some friends today. Wouldn't think about inviting Gandhi to this lunch.
3: Here's the thing.
7: Because I want to have a good lunch, you know what I'm saying?
3: I don't bring it up, but if someone says something I find crazy, I'm like, well, that's crazy. And I should probably learn to shut up about that.
7: Why not? But that's why we love you. That's why I love you. Sometimes I'm like, you know what? That group needs rattling up. What's Gandhi doing tonight?
6: You would gel well with my Brooklyn friends. I would bring you to lunch, dinner, and all the meals on vacation with some of my friends in Brooklyn.
3: I get it.
6: Not these other ones.
3: I understand it. I see some tweets, and I'm like, Scary, what's up with your friends?
4: All right. Oh, my God.
7: So there are some groups that Gandhi would not float. She would sink. or sink them. I don't know. Anyway, so floater friends. Are you a floater friend? I think it says a lot about you. It says a lot of, I think, positive and maybe some negative stuff about you. Mm. You don't want to commit to one type of person. I would never want to commit to one person that only has one opinion about life and politics. That'd be boring for me, anyway. So, did you ever have one of those teachers that just connected with you in such a fantastic way that you wanted to reach out and find them later in life to say thank you? I know for a fact, favorite teacher of mine, that you saw something in me that other teachers didn't see. We had a bond. It was awesome.
3: Yeah.
7: And you want to reach out to them years later to say thank you. And you just kind of assume, even though it's been years since you talked to this teacher that you had this bond with, they would remember you and be totally festive with it, and they would roll with it, and they make you feel good about where you are in life. This happened to Gandhi.
3: Yeah.
7: Tell them what happened.
3: Well.
4: Oh, no.
3: We talk about here all the time that if somebody has opened your eyes like that, reach out to them. Give people their flowers while they are still alive. It's important, especially for teachers. You know, they maybe don't hear it often.
4: Yeah.
3: So I was thinking about one of mine, specifically my choir teacher from middle school, who really opened my eyes to a lot of things. And musical theater was one of them. He had us sing a song from Rent, which at that time was apparently very controversial for a lot of the parents. They didn't want us singing something from Rent because, oh my God, this gay musical. But he was like, no, this is a beautiful song. We're going to do it. It was awesome. And I got the bug. At that moment, when we did that song, I was like, I love musical theater. I made my parents take me to see Rent. From that point on, I just really enjoyed it and appreciated it. And when Danielle, you and I got to be on Broadway, even though it was like a very short moment, it was one of the best days of my life.
7: Wow.
3: And on that day, I thought about Mr. O'Neill. And I was like, I wonder if this would like mean anything to him or what's going on. But I waited for a while. I finally found him. I sent him a very long message about how he changed my life and he opened my eyes to musical theater and all of these great things have happened in my life. And thank you. It was about this long. I'm showing you guys in the room.
7: Wow.
3: Yeah.
7: A very long, long message. Right? You really went back and recalled a lot of stuff that he did for you.
3: Yes, I did. And when he finally read it, he wrote back, thanks, I'm retired now. And that was it.
4: That was it?
7: Wow. Done with you. Off you go.
3: I almost choked laughing. Wow. I was like, oh my God, I've been led astray by this stupid show to make me reach out to someone and say thank you.
7: That's right.
4: We always said at least a little something.
7: A little something. We always tell you on this show, reach out to people from your past and say thank you. Maybe you didn't say thank you enough when you were with them.
4: Damn.
7: And you went out of your way for Mr. O'Neill.
3: Damn it, Mr. O'Neill.
7: Thanks, I'm retired. Click.
4: Oh, my goodness.
3: I laughed so hard, and I was like, you know what? I don't even know what I was expecting. Like, maybe that's all. He really felt that. Thank you so much. I'm retired now. Okay, cool. I don't know. But I was like, this dumb show and this dumb advice.
7: I'm sorry. We do give bad advice, I guess. No. You know what? Maybe he touched and moved so many students that he was just tired of answering all of them.
3: Maybe.
7: I don't know.
3: That's very possible.
5: Maybe he just, his memory wasn't as good as it once was, and that he couldn't exactly remember you.
4: Yeah, but he could
3: have no
4: least,
3: doubt he doesn't remember me.
4: He could have lied and just said, oh, wow, I'm so happy I made an impact. That's all he needed to say.
3: Yeah.
4: Something. Yeah.
7: Or maybe Mr. O'Neill is just a little bitch.
3: I don't know. He was real cool. And I was like, this guy, whatever. I'm sure he's still cool.
7: I don't know. You know, something's kind of fishy here. If I was a teacher and I had you, Gandhi, as my student, I would remember you. You are not forgettable at all.
3: Well, thanks. I get, but maybe Mr. O'Neill wanted to forget.
7: I don't mean that in a good way.
3: I know.
5: Are you still in touch with any of your friends that also had him as a teacher?
3: Yeah.
5: Have them reach out and see if they get the same response. Yes. Oh.
3: No, because if they don't, I'll be even more devastated. That'd be crazy.
4: Oh, my gosh.
3: He even posted once, because when I was looking for him, I finally found him. I looked through his page, and he posted, hey, if any of my former students are doing anything that has to do with performance or musical theater, please reach out and let me know. It means a lot to me. So I was like, oh, double banger. This is going to be great. Mm-hmm. Nope. No.
4: Oh, man.
7: I don't know. I can't think of any of my teachers I would want to reach out to. They're probably all dead anyway. But, no. There is one I would send a note to, but now I'm afraid to. I'm afraid they're like, who? Bye. What? Scary.
6: I would like to reach out to Mrs. Barlum, my third grade teacher. I mean, I don't even know if she's still alive at this point, but she taught us humor and wit. She came along, and she basically was the teacher that would play tricks on the class. Aww. It was okay to be boisterous. She didn't fault me for being loud, talkative, and the one in the class who's always trying to make a joke. And she actually commended us for that. And she helped us develop our personalities rather than the way some kids are introverted, you know? So I would like to send her a note and thank her for that.
4: That's nice.
7: You know what? That's a very good point, and you should. And maybe she'll give you more of a fun response than Gandhi received. But let's think about something you just triggered in me, Scary, in a good trigger way. How close are you now to the kid you were in high school?
4: Mm.
7: Are you still that same person, or have you blossomed, as they say, or changed?
6: I haven't.
7: I haven't either. I'm still the same guy I was in high school. I swear to God I am. What about you, Gandhi, Danielle?
3: I would like to think that I have blossomed a little bit. I think at my core, I'm pretty much the same, but I was an a-hole in high school, I would like to think I'm not as
7: same.
3: Much. Damn it, Duran, I opened the door on that one.
7: Yeah, pretty much.
3: Yeah.
7: What about you, Danielle? Are you the same Danielle you were?
4: I'm definitely the same in a lot of ways, but I'm hoping I'm a little bit more mature, but sometimes I wonder. I don't know. But I'm the same. I feel like I'm the same person.
7: Well, then here's one to think about. You probably can't answer it without giving it some serious thought. How are you different than you were in high school? I mean, what good and what bad have you become since high school? You know, I can think of a few things how I'm different as well.
3: What are they?
7: Well, I'm not going to say them out loud.
3: Oh.
7: I mean, let me think them through. But I mean, it's an interesting exercise to see how you act now about certain situations versus how you would have acted then. And what happened to you in life that made you change your look on life, you know?
4: Yeah.
7: Something to think about.
3: I was definitely much more reactive to things than I am now. Now I think about them more. Still reactive, but I'll give it a few days at least before the reaction happens.
7: Right. Anyone else? Can you think of something?
4: I feel like I'm the same as Gandhi. Like, I used to be like, screaming used to be the way to get a point across.
7: Oh, yeah. We knew you then.
4: So, yeah. Well, you knew me at the tail end of it. Oh, yeah.
7: Wow. I'm still that way. I still react.
6: I haven't changed much, but I think I have a little bit more confidence than I did then, and I'm a little more sure of myself. Back then, I was just a high school nerd playing, you know, with the nerd herd in the hallway. We had our own little group of misfits. We were the land of misfit toys, but I think I've come a long way in that regard.
4: Are you still the land of the misfit toys?
6: I'm still. Nobody wants to play with Charlie in the box.
7: There you go. They're so scary. That's
4: scary.
7: All right, giving you some stuff to think about today.
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3: 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So I wrote back, "Aw, now you're blocked." But before I could block him, this person wrote back, "Eat a diamond." I'm like, damn.
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1: Here's something that we study every 5 or 6 years. It's on cycle with our show. It's the concept of renewing wedding licenses.
2: It should be mandatory.
1: Just like a driver's license,
2: yes,
1: right?
2: Yes, absolutely. I mean, you know, one, we already know that the divorce rate is really, really high. But I think that people change over time. And, you know, committing to someone when you're 25 versus 35, they're probably totally different things. Do you still want to be in it, or should you just be allowed out?
3: Huh?
2: No strings attached.
1: Well, here's the question. What's the advantage of renewing license versus just divorce?
2: Well, I think it's a less messy solution to the divorce. Like, if in 10 years you can say, you know what, both of us are not on the same page as far as doing this, we're done.
4: So it's like a contract.
2: Yeah.
4: So it's like a 3-year contract, and then, okay, do we want to renew this?
3: But then you have to figure out, I guess, all the other things, like, do we split things evenly? Do we, like if you have kids? Like,
4: well, if you have a contract,
3: you got to figure all that out.
1: So if you don't renew your contract, it's a divorce, basically.
3: Yeah.
4: Yeah.
1: Okay. Unless you're not married anymore because you're expired. You know, I don't know how that's going to change the financial separation stuff. But here's a great idea that stems from this. And I like this, Gandhi. Gandhi brought it up to us today. It makes you sit down and have the conversation.
2: Yeah.
1: Right? Mm-hmm. If you're just in a marriage, 10, 20, 30 years, whatever, how many times do you actually feel prompted to sit down and have to discuss if it's working or not?
2: Yeah.
1: This is a case where you both have to sit down and talk about it.
2: Right.
1: We make it sound much easier than it probably is.
2: Sure.
1: You know?
2: I think so. I mean, how many people do we know? We know so many people who are in marriages that they cannot stand.
3: Yeah.
2: And they have all these reasons why they can't just leave that person. And it's really sad. And I'm like, but what if the contract just expired and everything was okay and you could move on about, you know, your life in the way that you want to? That's okay.
3: I think Sheldon would pick me again.
2: See, and then you wouldn't have to worry about it.
3: Yeah, and I always tell him how bored he'd be without me. He just keeps saying, a lot of less drama, that's for sure. You know, that's the answer I get.
1: Yeah, but at the end of the day, I mean, he would probably miss some of that drama because it's highly entertaining.
3: 100%, right? Exactly.
1: Yes, absolutely.
3: So I keep telling him, Elvis, come on.
1: But yeah, okay, let's say you're sitting down with the person you're married to and you have 30 days left. So you have to either, you know, march down or go online and redo it or whatever.
2: Yeah.
1: You have to get it redone. You have to physically maybe pay a fee and, you know, relicense and up your license. And you're like, oh, no. No, I can't do it. I think we're done. You know?
2: Yeah.
1: Then the conversation starts. Well, why are you done? And you actually talk about things that you wouldn't talk about normally.
2: Right? I mean, I think when you commit to someone forever, that's a big, big word and a very long time. But you might not be thinking about all the things that could change down the road. And I think that you should just be able to reassess, like, hey, are you still happy? How many people would just coast forever and not actually be happy?
1: What about you, Nate?
4: Forces you to have that conversation, that's for sure. And I'll say this. I think for anybody that's been through a divorce, you probably know before that conversation even happens that it's not going to continue. So yeah, I firmly agree with this, Gandhi. I think this is a great idea, and too bad it's not implemented. I know that fellow divorcees, I guess I'm a divorcee.
2: You are.
3: Yeah.
1: Yes,
3: yeah.
1: You are. You're a gay divorcee.
4: You know, I think that you just know that it's not going to continue, and if that conversation was forced to happen because the contract was expiring, you would be able to admit, okay, this is not working for me. And
2: right.
4: Then you either come to terms where you can renew that contract,
2: right,
4: or you just end it.
2: Right. And with divorces,
1: when you renew a contract, I mean, you have to think about what you're renewing.
4: Yeah.
1: And it's it's a good thing for everyone. Go ahead, Gandhi. Sorry.
2: Well, with divorces, one person can contest it. But I feel like with this marriage license renewal, if one person doesn't sign, it's not getting renewed. That's it.
3: Right.
2: You can't fight back and forth about it. You both didn't sign, so it's not happening. That's it. Whereas, you know, we've seen so many divorces where one person wants it and the other person's contesting it. And it's like, dude, or woman, why are you doing this? Let it go.
1: Yeah.
2: Let it go.
1: Why would you want to contest with someone? You know, I'll change their mind. I'll make them like me again.
2: Right.
1: Yeah.
2: No.
1: Okay.
3: Why would you want to be with someone who doesn't want you?
1: Exactly. Is this going on in any country in the world? Any other place? I wonder if they do have marriage licenses expire.
4: I don't know much about prenups. Probably contributed to my problem. Is that something you can put in a prenup, Elvis? I don't know.
1: You can put whatever you want. you can put whatever you want into a prenup, but different states have different levels and lines that what is what they say is fair and not fair. Does that make sense?
4: Yeah.
1: So you could say, well, if we decide to divorce, you got to pay me $2 million. Well, you know, the judge at that point will go, well, this is not going to stand up. No, you know.
2: Oh, so then what's the point of it?
1: The prenup. Well, no, but yeah. Well, okay. Well, I can speak for a friend.
2: Okay.
1: Different states have different numbers that they have. It's all kind of formulated where, you know, if you've been together this many years and you make this much money, there's math involved in that this would be fair. This would be a fair threshold for them to be paid out.
2: Ah, okay.
1: If the wedding comes to the marriage comes to a close, you could actually put a number much lower or a number much higher, but those would be easily contested by the judges in that state. Does that make sense?
2: Yes. Yeah.
1: Okay.
4: And it's wildly different from state to state. We just spoke to somebody in a state in the Midwest, and I was blown away by what their law was versus the law here.
3: Interesting.
1: Right.
3: And it's crazy to me. Like, we have a no-fault state, right?
1: Exactly.
3: New Jersey's a no-fault state.
1: So New York is too.
3: I had a friend who was not at fault for the divorce. They got divorced because he cheated on her, and it was really, really bad. But she made more money, so she had to pay him. I'm like, dude, he cheated on you, and you had to pay him? That's how it works. Mm-hmm.
1: Yep. Another kind of sad thing about the no-fault state is you could just get a phone call from an attorney one day saying, hey, they want to divorce you. It's
3: oh,
1: over.
3: Really?
1: And oh, man. There's no contesting it. No, they can go. And,
3: oh, wow.
1: And if you have a prenup, you got to pay them no matter what. That's the way that works.
2: Listen. I think one of the interesting things about all this that we keep talking about is everybody is talking about these numbers because marriage is a business contract, isn't it? It is a contract.
1: Partially.
2: Because
1: yeah.
2: If it's just love, you don't have to get anybody else involved. But when there's a contract, because of how it works, it needs to be looked at, I think, from a more business-like perspective.
5: I agree.
2: Oh, God.
5: Oh,
3: here we go. I'm this one who's never getting married.
5: I'm never going to get married.
2: I always rethink my opinion when he yells he agrees.
5: No, I do agree because I feel like we always talk about you change as a person day by day. So every 2 years, there should be a required, you know, re-up of the contract. And you must be required to take, like, an assessment test of all these, like a questionnaire. Like, did you fulfill this? Did you honor that? And then this way you get graded on it and you guys look at each other's scores and you're like, then you could really say, yeah, it's time to get.
3: Okay, so if this was the case, would you marry Robin for 2 years and then sit down and discuss whether to re-up?
5: I would think about it.
1: Okay.
5: No, because marriage is forever. They always say it's forever. You're putting you're taking these vows, and I don't know. That to me is too permanent. I don't like permanence.
1: I don't know. I don't think people getting married anymore think of it as permanence. I just don't.
2: Right.
5: Really?
1: Not realistically. You know, to be wedded forever. I don't think people getting married. I'm not saying everyone, but a lot of people are like, oh well, it's going to work, and if it doesn't work, we won't be together anymore. We'll get out of it.
2: Anymore, it seems I'm going to try my best.
1: Yeah, I'll give my best.
2: Yeah.
1: I'll give it a shot.
3: But I think it also depends on how you were brought up, and also religion plays a big part in a lot of people's lives, and being married, you know, in your church or in your synagogue or, you know, whatever. So I think some people do look at it differently, that it's under the eyes of
1: Absolutely.
3: God. It's different, you know?
1: Yeah, they do.
3: Yeah.
1: And then they divorce.
2: Under those same eyes.
3: Some of them do, some of them don't.
1: I know, Daniel, that's exactly what I just said, didn't I? I did. We're good. Well, there you go. A very happy conversation about divorce.
2: I think it's important to be realistic about what's going on. Like, you would never sign a work contract forever. So you should just think about things, because it is a business contract in so many ways. Think about it in that context.
1: I just don't see the difference between just divorcing versus it expires. Well, what are the benefits to just having it expired and you walk away? There's still a business contract.
2: I haven't worked it all out in my head yet.
3: I think she's starting a business.
1: Exactly. So go ahead. If you're listening to us on the iHeartRadio app, you can hit the talkback button. Tell us what you think. We want to hear what's on your mind.
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0: 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Yes, JCPenney.
1: Hey guys, it's us, the Jonas Brothers. 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
2: Danielle, I think, is the last person on our show, that I'm aware of anyway, who actually TP'd a house, toilet papered a house.
3: Oh, yeah. That was about, I think, a year ago.
4: Oh, yeah.
3: A year or so ago, yeah.
2: A year ago? It's been that recent?
3: Maybe it was 2 years ago. But the Ring doorbell's the problem because I got busted on the Ring doorbell in a couple of houses. My friend Claire texts me. She goes, Danielle, really? I see you on the Ring doorbell. So, like, a couple of houses, though, I got away with. And then the police did pull me over. And I did.
2: What happened?
3: I had all the kids in the car, and I did explain that I wasn't doing anything but toilet papering. We weren't doing anything with anything dangerous, or we weren't spraying anything that was going to ruin a house. And so he let me go on my merry way.
4: Wait.
2: Well, what?
4: Isn't it still illegal?
2: Yes.
4: To toilet paper somebody's house?
3: He let me go. And
4: okay.
3: It was fine.
4: Good for you. Good for you. I just that much toilet paper in this economy. Yeah. I didn't know it was illegal.
2: But I guess it could be illegal.
3: Is it? I don't know.
2: In some municipalities. I got this story today out of Iowa. In Iowa, they now have a zero tolerance policy towards TPing someone's house.
3: Really?
2: Or toilet papering a house.
3: Even on Halloween, like the night before Halloween?
2: They're saying zero tolerance. Perpetrators will be arrested and charged with things like trespassing, criminal mischief, illegal dumping, disorderly conduct. They're saying it's a serious thing.
4: Yeah, vandalism.
2: Here's the issue. It looks all like fun and games, and it's kind of pretty, actually, to see all that toilet paper hanging from the trees. If it rains, you're screwed.
3: Yeah.
4: Oh, yeah.
3: If it rains, it's a mess.
2: It's there in the tree for weeks and weeks and weeks, or until the next rain.
3: But if you do it on a night where it's not raining, like if it's not raining, it's fun. I love coming out in the morning and going, oh, someone got me. There's toilet paper everywhere. I don't know.
2: Well, how do you clean it up?
3: Well, if it doesn't rain, it's easy to clean it up. You just, clean it up.
4: But don't you get it up like way high? We used to get it so high.
3: No one gets it up that high.
4: We used to launch that thing like a football.
2: We would launch it all the way to the top.
5: Yeah.
2: Of the
5: we weren't so kind in my neighborhood. We would throw eggs at people's windows.
4: Oh, yeah, you can't do that.
5: Well, that's illegal.
4: Again, eggs in this economy? Are you crazy?
2: Are you nuts? It's like throwing ground beef. So if you are caught and arrested and convicted of TPing a house in the state of Iowa, you'll be sentenced to fines and community service.
3: Wow.
2: But if it's a repeat offense, it ramps up to stiffer penalties, which may include jail.
6: Imagine that conversation, though. It's like, what are you in for? Oh, armed robbery. What'd you do? I toilet papered a house.
4: Yes. I did. You're going to get your lunch stolen so fast.
3: That's it.
2: So I love the fact that Danielle is that quote-unquote mom who will go out with kids and TP someone's house.
3: I probably was my idea, knowing me. I was like, let's go.
2: Are there other mothers in your neighborhood that do this? I mean, do they look down on parents that do things like this?
3: Oh,
2: with
3: it
2: their
3: wasn't
2: kids?
3: Just me. My friend Lisa came with me. Don't worry. She's just as bad as I am when it comes to stuff like that. But yeah, I don't know. I just think it's fun if it's not hurting anybody. If it's not,
7: mischief,
3: you know,
7: is fun.
3: Just mischief. Yeah. I mean, when growing up in the Bronx, I'm sure with you growing up in Brooklyn, there were some things that they did that were not nice, like Nair bombs and stuff like that. Not cool.
2: Oh, God.
3: They would put them in like a sock or in an egg and hit you with it, and then you get a bald spot. That wasn't cool. But like,
2: and then we had water balloons. We had water balloon fights in my neighborhood.
3: Yeah, that's fun. That's so
2: much fun.
3: Well,
2: it was until people started freezing them.
4: Oh, my God, that's just a boulder.
3: Yeah, that's not cool.
2: Oh, my God, it's not a good idea.
3: If it's innocent fun that no one's getting hurt, why not? It's, you know.
4: See, you do it differently.
2: My brothers used to have water balloon fights, and they actually came into my parents' house and had a fight going on in my parents' house.
3: Oh, my God.
2: And my parents were standing there just aghast. Like, oh,
3: my
2: God.
3: Gosh.
2: What were you saying, Gandhi?
4: Oh, no. Danielle does it differently than we used to do it.
3: Yeah.
4: Because when we used to toilet paper people's houses, it wasn't, ha-ha, I love you, gotcha. It was people we didn't like.
3: So it was very much a sign
4: of this person is pretty much getting picked on.
3: Oh,
4: you know,
3: really?
4: Like, this yeah. So that's why I'm like, you can't do that. And I would like to apologize to anyone I did that to. I'm sorry.
5: We would take colored chalk, break it up, and put it in nylon stockings, and then we would kind of like smack each other with it.
3: Yes, I remember that too.
5: Then you get the chalk all over you. It was
3: chalk bomb.
5: Chalk bombs, yeah.
2: Good God, you guys are evil.
3: Yeah. So let me tell you, there were times where I would hide because they would say to me at school, all right, Danielle. I'm like, it's on after school. I'm like, ugh. And I would hide because I knew that chalk bomb was coming or whatever.
5: And there was a competition to have your shaving cream squirt the furthest. So you would take the Barbasol.
2: Hold on. Were you doing this when you were doing measuring sessions?
5: The plastic nozzle. You would put it under the flame of your stove. Just so the plastic would melt and it would go into a tiny little, you know, tiny little opening. And
2: then it sounds like you're freebasing or something.
5: And then, no, then you'd press the button on the shaving cream and it would squirt like a mile.
4: It's like the only time kids ever cared about science and physics.
2: No. Exactly.
5: You know what I'm talking about, Danielle?
4: No.
2: A mile. Are you exaggerating when you say it squirted a mile?
5: Of course I'm exaggerating.
2: Okay,
5: but
2: just
5: we would burn the tip of the nozzle of the shaving cream bottle.
3: And it would go further?
5: Yeah.
4: It's the same concept as if you put your thumb on the hose. The same amount of water is coming out, but smaller space,
5: exactly.
4: So it goes farther.
2: I know, but then you're melting plastic on your parent's stove.
4: Yeah.
2: That would be a lot of fun.
4: Very crackish.
7: There was also a way you could mess with just a regular Bic lighter. And the flame would shoot out.
5: How'd you do that?
2: Yeah. I can't. We would do that.
4: You can still do that now. You just turn a little thing.
7: Yeah, but there's a way to mess with the nozzle so that it would be like
3: again,
7: a flame.
3: Again, let's not do that and burn your face off.
4: Crack flame.
2: It is such a freebaser thing. I don't know if you should be doing that for the kids or in front of anyone. All right, well, anyway, so pranks. Feel free to text us at 55100. What did you do that almost got you arrested and maybe almost beaten up? I'd like to hear from you. I think we're done. Are we good?
5: Yeah.
1: The phone, Elvis Duran. The Elvis Duran phone tap.
2: Here we go. Skeery.
7: Yes.
2: What's your phone tap about?
8: Well, Miguel emailed us to phone tap his girlfriend Maria. Turns out she brings her three kids to a community pool and has had run-ins with the city who runs it. So Miguel thinks she's primed and ready for a phone tap. So I'm going to call and pretend like I'm from the city making a complaint.
2: A complaining person at the community pool.
8: Yes. I'm going to mess with her a little bit.
2: Let's see what happens in today's scary phone tap.
9: Hello? Hey, baby. What's up? Hey, I just got a call from the pool manager. Did you hear from him?
10: No, what happened? I left something there?
9: No, they called.
10: I'm going there right now. What happened?
9: They've been saying that you've been causing some problems there.
10: Causing problems in the pool?
9: Yeah, it's something with the kids. The kids are being difficult.
10: The people from the pool called you to tell you that my kids are being crazy?
9: They're just saying they're going wild. They're running around.
10: How did they find out about this anyway? Like,
9: look, there have been some complaints.
10: There was people complained? Who was it? It was probably that sweats me all the time, that's always in my business, trying to tell me how to raise my kids. She should have called me herself or said something to my face, atrevida. What the is that?
9: Are you watching them?
10: Yeah, I watch the kids, but I'm not having to be up their ass all the time. They could go run around and play. Everybody else's kids are doing the same. It's not just my kids.
9: Whatever. I gotta go. I gotta go get the oil change in the car. I gave them your number because I don't want to deal with this right now. So they're gonna give you a call.
10: You gave them my phone number? What the is wrong with you? Good. Actually, I hope these call me. Good. Whatever. Do what you gotta do. Yes. I'll talk to you later.
9: Okay. So
10: you. Good. All right. Good. Good. Thank you for selling me out. Bye.
8: Oh my God,
9: yes.
8: Dude.
9: Oh my God, that was great.
8: All right, Miguel. You sit back. I'm gonna give her a call. Okay.
9: All right. Great.
10: Hello?
8: Maria.
10: Hi.
8: This is George from the city of Nisville. How are you?
10: Not very good, actually, because I just got off the phone with my boyfriend, and he told me, said you were going to call me because of some people were complaining about my children.
8: I have three complaints from the citizens.
10: From who?
8: I'm not going to tell you that.
10: From some hater that don't like to see anybody having a good time.
8: Listen,
10: I pay my taxes.
8: Getting off on the wrong foot.
10: I can go to the pool if I want to. Excuse me?
8: We're getting off on the wrong foot here.
10: I'll get on whatever foot I want to get on. I don't like this. I pay my taxes, I work hard, I take care of my children. If I want to go to the pool, I'll go to the pool. Other people bring their brats there too, nobody says right?
8: You change your baby on the lounge chair, and then you leave the dirty diaper crumbled up for the pool staff to clean up. It's not why they were hired.
10: So what? How is this your business? I pay for that pool.
8: Yeah, you pay.
10: I pay your salary. How about that? You work for the city, right?
8: Yes.
10: You work for me. You should clean up after me when I leave. I don't work there. You work there.
8: Then the kid's going in the pool in Pampers. That is not acceptable pool attire.
10: It's fine. Everybody does that.
8: No.
10: Everybody has the little swimming diapers. That's fine.
8: Yeah, but you just plopped a kid in its Pampers into the pool.
10: Everybody does that. You want me to put them naked in the pool?
8: No, but then they plop in their Pampers after you plop them in the pool, and then you change.
10: Bad. Don't get in the pool with me then.
8: It's unsanitary.
10: So. What the you don't have anything better to do than to with me today? What do you do all day? What do you do all day?
8: You know what I do all day?
10: Nothing.
8: I sit in the air conditioning, I eat cookies. That's who I do, okay?
10: You I hope you choke on a poison cookie.
8: You want to share your crappy diapers, but your kids don't want to share the water noodles with the other kids. They're stealing the water noodles.
10: Nobody's stealing my kids don't steal. If they want to play with something in the pool, they can play with whatever the
8: They're hogging up all the water noodles.
10: Oh, no. They're playing with the toys. Oh, no. They're kids. What the do you think they're going to do?
8: And you're sneaking guests in.
10: You shut the up. You're out of your mind.
8: You wear the wristbands and then you cut them from the inside flap. Then someone walks it out to the next person and you sneak 8 guests in by the end of the afternoon.
10: And you know that how? And you know that how? Prove it. Prove it.
8: Because there's a whole... Because there's
10: Prove
8: a mob
10: it.
8: Of you. It's like the stroller
10: Prove
8: mafia
10: it.
8: Over there.
10: Prove it.
8: What do you multiply when you throw them in water? You have like
10: You're
8: 10
10: crazy.
8: People by the end
10: You're
8: of the
10: crazy.
8: Day.
10: You can't talk to people like this. I'm going to have them job. Watch.
8: All right. I'm writing you up. As a matter of
10: You're
8: fact...
10: You're going to write me up? What's your... Name.
8: Don't be trying to show up today because you ain't coming in.
10: I'm going to find you and I'm going to smack the taste out of your mouth. Who the are you? For real. What's your last name?
8: Duran.
10: I'm writing this down.
8: Duran.
10: Duran. Dur. Of course you have Dur in your name, you dumb bitch. Duran.
8: Duran. Yeah. Okay. First
10: yeah,
8: name, Elvis.
10: Duran. Elvis Duran? I swear to God.
8: Maria.
10: Elvis Duran?
8: No, it's not Elvis Duran. It's Scary Jones. But I work for Elvis Duran and the morning show, and you got phone tapped.
10: Oh, my God. I hate you so much.
8: Miguel's on
10: I'm
8: the phone.
10: I'm sending you my medical bill.
11: What's
10: Thank
11: up,
10: you.
11: Baby?
10: Oh, yeah.
11: Happy anniversary,
10: What's
11: honey.
10: What's wrong with you people?
8: You are a role model parent. Let me tell you. I think our listeners all want to meet
10: Why
8: you.
10: Why do you do this to people? This ain't right.
1: The Elvis Duran phone tap.
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2: How many people have you kissed? I'm not saying, like, you know, in a friendly way or a European cheek way. I'm talking about, like, kissed.
3: Oh, like a makeout.
4: Know our numbers.
3: Like a makeout kiss.
2: Speak into the microphone, please.
4: So you want to know our numbers?
2: Yes, the question was, how many people have you kissed? So
3: I couldn't even tell you.
5: I couldn't tell you.
2: If I say how many people have you kissed, that is numbers. So why would you ask me if I want to know your numbers?
4: I think that number kind of alludes to the other number.
3: No, it doesn't.
6: No, it doesn't.
4: Yes, it does.
3: No, making out and body counts are totally different.
2: But wait, hold that thought, because it got me to thinking about that.
3: Uh-oh.
2: How many people in here have had sex with more people than they have kissed?
3: No.
6: No.
3: No.
6: No.
3: Yeah. What? Wow. I know a lot of people who say this.
2: There are a lot of people I've had sex with that I would never kiss.
3: So, like, you just did it and that was it?
2: Yes.
3: I think this comes much more from men than women. Not necessarily gay men. I have a lot of guy friends in my life who have said that they've had sex with people and they never kissed them because, ew, kissing is gross. But then they'll do the other thing. Scotty was saying that the other day. He was saying kissing disgusts him, but he would have sex with people without kissing them.
7: Well, I mean, you know, I have my list. I could tell you exactly how many tomorrow. I have to go look. It's in my attic.
3: You have a list of who you've kissed?
2: Where do you keep it?
7: Yeah, what's that?
2: You keep the list in your attic?
7: In my attic,
5: everything's
2: so
5: in
2: every
5: attic.
2: Time you kiss someone, you have to, like, pull that staircase down?
7: I'm not kissing anybody else, but yes. For a while, yes.
2: You're so weird. Yeah. Can't you put it on your phone?
7: No, someone could get in there.
3: Okay, no one cares, Scott.
2: Okay, so you understand the concept of, like, kissing is a very intimate thing.
3: Okay.
2: Sometimes sex is just like, get it done and get out.
3: Oh.
6: I'm really confused by this because I feel like, but that's like putting the cart before the horse. I mean, because everything starts with a kiss. It starts with a kiss and then moves on to other things. You can't just go, here we are,
3: here it is. Yeah, you can.
4: I want Elvis. Pretend I'm the guy.
5: Oh, no.
4: Because I can't imagine having
2: sex
4: without a kiss.
2: You go out, you meet up with someone at a bar or whatever. And this is years ago, by the way. Keep that in mind. And then you would end up just going back to the apartment, and you just fall in the bed and go at it. Kissing?
6: But you need an indicator at the bar. So the kiss is the indicator.

0: in my bed with me.
1: No, but if you're at the bar and then the don't you understand? No. Like, I feel like the kiss is an indicator that there could be more ahead.
0: Maybe this is a generational thing then. It's more of a hookup thing then. I don't know.
2: I think there's plenty of stuff that starts with like a little under the table action, or you guys are hammered and you're out somewhere and people start to touch and then, oh, here we are. You're not making out. You're just going right for it because that's what you were there for. I think that happens a lot.
3: I think if it's paid, it happens a lot.
4: That's what I was going to ask.
3: Right? Like, you, if you're paying for it, sometimes you just...
4: tell us you were a prostitute?
0: No. You know what? I'm trying to have a serious conversation.
4: I guess it's different because I've never had a hookup that did not include at least one kiss on the lips. Every single time I hooked up with somebody, there was kissing involved.
1: We want to know your technique, Elvis. Like, how does this
0: happen?
1: This
0: is not about me.
1: Or how does it happen?
5: I don't mean this in a weird, in a bad way, but is it more of a gay thing?
2: No, I can't speak for the gay men.
0: It's a hookup thing.
2: I have a lot of straight male friends who have said the same thing, and I've asked them the same question. How does this happen? And they've given me the rundown on how it happens.
0: Okay, and what did they say?
2: Exactly what I just said, which is stuff starts at a bar, maybe you're messing around, something happens under a table, and then you're not worried about making out with this person, you're just going into the bathroom and banging it out.
0: And if we're going to do it in the front seat of a car, I'm not going to kiss you there. Or the back seat. The back seat or the front seat. Or you can fold the seat down and do them in both the front and the back, if you know what I'm saying.
3: Wow.
0: So, yeah, that's where it's all happening.
4: So how did this conversation start?
0: Okay, how many people have you kissed?
3: Yeah.
0: And then I said, well, in some cases, more people have had sex with these people than have kissed those people. The body count's higher than the kiss count.
4: I would say my kiss number is a solid 30 to 40% higher than my body count.
0: Yes.
1: Okay, so I'm giving you raw numbers.
0: You didn't follow through.
4: Well, there's sometimes you just kiss somebody and it doesn't go anywhere. I've had drunk makeouts at bars.
1: Under 200 for the kiss count, under 100 for the body count.
0: Okay. You see, you just said sometimes you kiss them, but it doesn't go anywhere.
4: Correct.
0: Well, I'll say sometimes you hook up with someone and it doesn't go anywhere. it doesn't lead to anything. I don't want to kiss them. We did that and we're done.
3: Oh my God. Have you kissed more than one person in one day? I have.
4: I've kissed more than one person at one time.
0: We've done that.
2: Everyone's just letting Skeery get away with his body count. I don't know why.
3: Why? What did he? I didn't even hear.
2: He said it's under 100. Well, that's probably all of us.
0: Okay,
2: maybe
0: so
2: not one of us.
0: Though. We know Skeery's story.
3: Wait, under 100 could be like 5.
2: Exactly. Mine's under a million.
0: Skeery started late, and so but when he started, he went for it.
1: I had some really, really crazy years, and you guys were part of those.
3: And some of you shared each other.
1: Oh, God. There were those years too.
0: No, no one in this room shared anyone with you.
1: Not inside the room. No.
3: Outside the room.
2: God.
0: No, wait, hold on. You and Nate shared someone.
4: I was
2: at the dinner where this was discovered.
4: Not
2: I was at the
4: same
2: dinner.
4: Time. I want to be very clear about
1: this. This is a 20-year-old story.
4: I was first man in.
2: There was another, by the way, it wasn't just Nate and Skeery who were Eskimo brothers, I guess, on this. There was a third man at the table who also enjoyed the company
4: of
2: this
4: woman. Not at the same time.
3: Was it Skeery's friend Eskimo Pete? Eskimo Ernie?
1: No, the thing is, we were all at dinner when we found this revelation. Because Nate and I kind of knew.
4: You know, you told me.
1: Right. And then the third party came to the table and Gandhi was there and he said, wait a second, me too. And it was like all of a sudden the three out of the four
0: this
1: of us.
0: This is a horse of a different color.
5: I think Skeery and I shared two.
2: Oh, God.
1: We did.
0: At the same time?
1: No. It was, oh, my God.
2: I can confidently say I have shared zero people with any friend of mine. That's not a thing.
0: That you know of.
2: That I know of. I would be willing to make a bet.
0: Have you shared anyone with your sister?
2: Never. Oh, God. If my sister even says someone's cute, that person's a dead body to me. Great.
0: It was a dead body.
2: Oh, my God.
0: I don't know. Don't know.
2: Have you ever shared anyone with anyone? With your brother?
0: With my brother? No.
4: Have you ever shared a dead body with anyone?
0: No. But the day is young. So, again, the original question was, how many people have you kissed?
2: I don't know.
0: I don't either.
2: Under a million. That I know.
0: Under a million.
2: Yes, under 1 million.
0: All right. Mm-hmm. All right. Let's pretend this never happened and move on, shall we?
1: Sure.
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7: 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Well, I don't have the wrong microphone.
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You are going to love it. We're going to let you know the big reveal happening Tuesday morning at 8 a.m. with Elvis Duran and the KC 101 Morning Show.

just might. Woo! Now that Bruno's got you all pumped up, it is KC101 gonna let you know how you can win your shot at $250,000.

Imagine just losing a $260,000 Ferrari. It happened to Bieber. I guess he went nearly an entire month after forgetting where he left it on a Beverly Hills night out. So, must be lovely life. It's KC 101. Throwing petals like, do you love me at night?

Okay, so if you are a fan of Heated Rivalry, Off Campus on Prime is right up there. The last episode, such a cliffhanger. You're going to like go, ah! But I can't wait for next season. It's going to be amazing. It's called Off Campus. It's KC 101.

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I know, they're bangers. Check them out. It's KC 101 now with Alex Warren. They say

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Whatever, it's Bruno Mars. He can do what he wants. It's KC 101.

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If you were a fan of Yellowstone, which I know I was, have you seen the new show Dutton Ranch, of course, with Beth and Rip? Everybody loves Rip. If you've been watching it, let me know your thoughts. Hit me up on Instagram at Ashley on Air. It's Casey.

One of the best videos I've seen in a while. 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The ultimate, like, yeah, right. 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

And speaking of American girls, in honor of America's 250th birthday this year, we want to hook you up with $2,500. 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

What's up? It's Savannah. Scooter Braun talking all about his feud with Taylor Swift. And I don't think this is going to age well on the internet. I'll tell you what he said. That's just a few songs away. But right now, we got Olivia Dean, Man I Need.

The internet's going to have a field day with this one. Scooter Braun talking about his feud with Taylor Swift, saying that he doesn't understand how things got so messy and that he barely knows Taylor. They've only crossed paths just a few times. Now, if you don't know what the feud is over, it is over Taylor's masters. The fact that she had to buy back her music, which Scooter Braun owns.

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Nobody's going to tell me what to do. And then you become an adult and you're like, actually, I want to be a kid again. It's

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What's up? It's Savannah. Despite their best efforts, Taylor Swift and Travis Kelce, their wedding guest list is slowly getting leaked. And I'll tell you the latest celebrity who confirmed they're going to be there. That's coming up. But first, Olivia Dean.

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0: 101, Christina in Cheshire. What's the adult goal that you have just totally just given up on?
1: I gave up on making sourdough bread. I think it's just like too complicated and I'm afraid of giving my family botulism.
0: Oh my God, stop it. I'm not going to lie to you though. I did want to start making sourdough because I love sourdough and it's really good for you. But then I saw it takes like 2 days to like actually do it properly and then you got to feed the starter and I'm like, no, I'm not Betty Crocker. Like I don't have all the time in the world to do this. So hats off to the people that make their own sourdough. God bless. But what about you? What is the adult thing that you're just like, no, we are just going to give up on this? Hit me up on Instagram at Real Savannah G.
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What's up? It's Savannah, Megan Thee Stallion giving revenge, body, addy, addy, addy. I'll tell you what she was spotted doing. That's coming up just a few songs away. Right now, we got our guy Bruno Mars, I Just Might.

Megan Thee Stallion just said, Klay Thompson, who? She just showed off her revenge body on the runway of Miami Swim Week. And man, she looks amazing. He's a fool for cheating on her. You can check out the pics right now. KC101.com. Take a

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1: Greetings, loved ones. 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

Go check out California. We're going to give you $2,500 to do it. Have your very own Great American Getaway. 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

If you have given up on an adult goal, you are not alone, and I want to know what it is. It's KC 101. We're chatting about it, so please hit me up on Instagram at Real Savannah G.

0: 101, Dylan in Hamden. What's the adult goal that you've just completely given up on?
1: Well, you know, I don't know. A lot of people think, you know, they want to work that career ladder, you know, get the corner office and all that. But man, I tell you, I'm just good with, you know, working at the local shoe store and just carving out a little living for myself and taking care of my family, you know?
0: Hey, you know what? As long as you're happy with what you do, that's all that matters. I love my job. I love going into work every single day. I'm very thankful. But what about you? What is the adult goal that you're just like, not kind of overrated? Hit me up on Instagram at Real Savannah G.
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I am out of here. Thank you so much for hanging with us this weekend. We're going to keep the party rolling. I'm going to leave you with our guy, Sombar. It's Back to Friends. Peace.

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We'll be a tap away. It's

got a big announcement for our iHeartRadio Music Festival happening on Tuesday. We'll let you know who's going to be in the lineup, how to win tickets. Elvis will have all the details at 8 a.m. Tuesday morning. It's KC 101.

The people who said money can't buy new happiness were wrong. According to this Harvard expert, he said how you spend it is what matters. So it's not those expensive watches, cars, and bigger houses, but spending money on experience with loved ones and giving money to causes is what will make you happy. So yeah, money can buy you happiness sometimes. Casey

These spelling bee kids are so impressive. I mean, I struggle to spell some common words sometimes. So the Scripps National Spelling Bee just finished, and Shrey Parikh is the winner this year. He had to do a spell off to win, where it was a tie-breaking showdown. They had 90 seconds to spell as many words as possible, and the winning word for this year was bromocryptine, which is a compound found in plants that they use for medicine. Casey, one of

It's Chloe. Happy Saturday. As usual, if you want to reach out to me, Chloe on the Air on Instagram and TikTok. We're going to get some Olivia Dean, and then BTS's latest is on the way. It's KC 101.

Did you see BTS is getting their own Oreos? That is hitting shelves June 8th, and I gotta figure out how to get my hands on them. They are purple, and they look delicious. It's KC 101. Mm-hmm.

America's turning 250 and we are helping celebrate. Starting Monday, you have a chance to win $2,500 four times a day. Maybe spend it, go and check out some of the amazing national parks. Finally visit all 50 states. There are so many things you could do with that cash. First chance to win will be Monday morning at 8:20 with Elvis. It's K92.

Have you seen the top 10 of the Billboard Hot 100 this week? So Ella Langley is one of two artists on the top 10. Yeah, Choosing Texas is sitting at number 5, and the rest of the songs on the list are all Drake songs. Yeah, I wish I was kidding.

0: Do you watch TV shows and movies with subtitles on? You are not alone if you do. Nearly half of Americans are watching things with subtitles on, even if they don't need it. And that trend is being driven by the younger generation as well. Roughly 60% of viewers under the age of 34 use captions constantly when they are watching things. Some people are blaming it on growing up with TikTok and scrolling nonstop. I will say, though, before I had hearing loss, I was watching things with captions on because I felt like I was missing out on bits and pieces of the show if I didn't have the captions on. Now I do have hearing loss after my fireworks accident, so yeah, my left ear doesn't work as great. But like, if you get it, you get it. So do you watch TV shows and movies with subtitles? We are going to do Taylor Swift next. Olivia Dean's on the way. It's KC101.
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If you want to reach out to me, you've got requests, questions, comments, whatever it is. Chloe on the Air on Instagram and TikTok if you want to shoot me a DM. It's KC101.

You might want to add grapes to your routine this summer if you are trying to get tan. Apparently, grapes, according to this new research, can help your skin handle sun exposure a little better from the inside out and help you get a tan. It is not a replacement for sunscreen, though. So make sure you're grabbing sunscreen as well as a bunch of grapes. It's KC 101.

I'll take any excuse to have an extra iced coffee in my day. A new university study came out that shows that regular and decaf coffee can be really beneficial for your brain. So decaf can help with learning and memory, and caffeinated coffee is linked to improving focus and lowering stress levels, which I need that one. Your girl is anxious. They do have the caveat that caffeine affects people in different ways if they are sensitive. But for me, I will go get a fourth cup of coffee right now. You don't even have to ask twice. It's KC 101.

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2: 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It means I have a purpose.

0: Have you seen this one yet? There is a friendship test trending on social media right now. It is called the Two Bears and a Puppy Friendship Test. And it is super simple to figure out how you feel about someone. Basically, it comes down to two questions. First one is, would you actually want to hang out and have a couple drinks with this person? And then secondly, would you trust them enough to watch something you care about, like a puppy for a weekend? The idea is that these two things, enjoyment and trust, are the foundations of a strong friendship. And the best case is the answer is yes to both. But a lot of people fall somewhere in the middle. Fun but unreliable, dependable but not exactly a great hang. So would you try this on any of your friends? And do you think it will be successful? We are going to get to a couple more requests. Olivia Dean, Justin Bieber on the way. But first we'll do Alex Warren, KC101.
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10: There's a little rumor that R-rated comedies are dead, which is why Scary Movie is back. 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
10: 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And last but not least, white.

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